hop right into it with the first tune of the evening, which is Her Eyes by Zainab. Enjoy!

Oh boy. I felt very proud of that, like, first string of songs. My computer is, like, so far away from the rest of, like, the desk. So my hands are all over the place currently. I'm gonna tell you what you listened to. Starting that off was Her Eyes by Zainab. Love Zainab. She makes fantastic music. Then Emmy Tofsorn and Bonnie Patrapus. However they say it in Thai. I'm learning it. We'll get there one day. With Red Kiss. XG with Something Ain't Right. The Crooked Stuff with Shallow Shores. Shallow Shores. That's like... She sells seashells by the seashore, whatever that... It's giving. Anyways, we're missing the point. Tyla with Kiss. This is my favorite song off of her new album. A little bit too mainstream for this station, but what can I say? I love Tyla to death. Dice Red, subunit of the T-pop boy group Dice, with Wak Pow, which I think means like Target. It's like Target acquired, something like that. And then finishing that off was Alexandra Piovich and Dejan Petrovich with Macho Man. Now, the reason you all know that I typically don't pause in between music, unless it's for like the half an hour mark. So you're probably going, Billy, why did we stop? Why did we stop? I have something to talk about for once. That I didn't get to talk about my first episode back. And also, thank you so much, Carter, for filling my space last week. But something I got to do over the summer is I went to NPR Tiny Desk with my mom, and I'm playing the two artists that I went to go see. One, which is the next song that I'll be playing, and then

one who is coming up later. I saw two lovely artists from the Dominican Republic, Yandri and Alex Ferreira. Normally, I feel like recently I've like given up trying to like whenever I speak Spanish, just not giving an accent, but like I realize that I have to. But they're both two amazing artists and they're totally worth checking out. Tiny Desk is just such an experience. Like, I've talked about this with my mom since we went there. I feel like, you know, seeing the actual desk in person, like, I don't know if it's the line between it ruins the experience for you or, you know, you're like, wow, I'm here where, I don't know, I'm trying to think who else has been to Tiny Desk. Like, maybe happy ending. We're going to talk about Broadway later. Because I went up to New York for my 20th birthday. Also didn't get to talk about this either. But yeah, it was great. Oh my gosh, I completely lost my train of thought. Tiny Desk. It's a wonderful experience. I think, like, knowing that it really is such a tiny space. It is a tiny desk. Like, Tiny Desk concerts, it's a tiny desk. Believe it or not, I for some reason thought it was like this set that they somehow fit to an office like really, really well. It's an actual space. I don't know if that will come as some, you know, much of a shock to some of you listening, but I can tell you it was quite shocking to me to see it in person. And it really is that small. It's about the size of this studio that I'm currently in, and then the studio across from it, maybe a little bit more. But it was a great experience. I think Tiny Desk is so, so fun. Public media is so, so fun. I love public media. I love public media, guys. It's wonderful. Oh my goodness. So the next song I'm gonna play is a Yandri song. Yandri is Dominican, but I think she spent part of her time in Italy. Some of her music is in Italian, if I'm not wrong. And also, you're listening to Drexel University's free format non-commercial radio station, WKDU Philadelphia, 91.7 FM. I'm gonna take care of the housekeeping items, and then I'm gonna play that Yandri song for you so you can decide whether or not, you know, she can live up to the hype that I've given her. And then I'll probably hype up Alex Ferreira before I play his song as well. Firstly, I wanted to give a little shout out to a show that's tomorrow, which is Me and the Birds with Lucas. Tuesdays 9 to 10 p.m. because my computer has a soul. If you like contemporary folk, electronic ambient, or indie-tronica, which I know I love all three of those genres, you should give him a listen. He's a wonderful person with an even better music taste. I did my first or second sit-in with Lucas, and Lucas just, like, really showed me the ropes. And, you know, again, Lucas is just one of those people who makes this station so welcoming to everybody and, you know, truly appreciates, like, what everyone wants to bring to the table. So, yeah, if you want to listen to Me and the Birds, Tuesdays, 9 to 10 p.m. on, you guessed it, WKDU. Now, something we do here, if you're like me, and because co-op is taking up most of your day, giving you nothing to do in the evenings, and you need something to do, WKDU has got you covered. So I'm gonna tell you some things that you can do in the Philadelphia metropolitan area to satisfy your needs for going out. Today, if you want to go to a concert fashionably late, Joshua Burnside is performing at Kung Fu Necktie at 7:30 p.m., which is 21 and over. One more year.
one more year and then I could maybe go. Tomorrow, October 6th, Haggis, 7:30 p.m. at Kung Fu Necktie, 21 and over. Hannah Stretton, Yana Horn, and Danielle Nia, 7:30 p.m. at The Perch, all ages. Wednesday, October 7th, Core Deluxe, Washer, Puddled, and Bimbo, 7 p.m. at Ortlieb's, 21 and over. The Schizophonics, Descartes a Kant, and Dale Crover of Melvins, 8 p.m. at Milk Boy, Philly, 21 and over. And Thursday, October 8th, is Odile, 7:30 p.m. at the Philadelphia Ethical Society, all ages, Shoulda, Idiot Mambo, and Circuit Cult, 7:30 p.m. at Upstairs at Abenicia, 21 and over. We're really like speeding through this today. I'm actually so shocked. Normally this takes me so much longer. Now I have a little PSA to read and then I'm gonna get back to the tunes and maybe we'll see if somebody wants to join me a little bit later, aka Ava, because who am I without Ava? Who is this show without Ava coming in a lot? Because I invite her. DVLF, the Delaware Valley Legacy Fund, is the leading funder of emerging needs in the greater Philadelphia LGBTQ+ community. 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O-R-G. Now we're gonna get back to the tunes. And you can tell me, because I'm about to read the phone number. Ooh. Call me after I start playing the song, because I'm not picking up the phone. Should you call as soon as I read it out? Not picking up the phone. You gotta tell me if this Yandri song is good, if she's living up to the hype that I'm giving her. The phone number is 215-895-5917. That was 215-895-5917. And this is Barrio by Yandri. Enjoy.

I don't know why the music's not musicking. Anyways, I'm going to figure this one out too. You're listening to Drexel University's free format, non-commercial radio station, WKDU Philadelphia 91.7 FM. I hope you enjoyed a lot of those tunes because I sure did. And I feel like I've been playing so much like upbeat music lately that I just like need to like, I don't know. Get some slow stuff in there. I don't know. I feel like I need to work on getting a little bit of a balance going. Excuse me. Okay. Again, gonna read what you listen to. Give you the phone number. Tell me what you think. Yeah. Yendry with Barrio. Snow Allegra and Vince Staples with Nothing Burns Like the Cold. Freak Nicks with Uncivilized World. Michael James with Runaround. Dream Gals with Priority. And then that like nice little like lullaby-esque song that kind of like crept its way into my heart is Susanna. I love how it's written like that. Susanna in the Magical Orchestra, on like my thing where I have all the songs written down. It says Susanna and Susanna in the Magical Orchestra. Anyways, but Susanna and the Magical Orchestra with Love Will Tear Us Apart. It's such a sad song, but it's so, I don't know how to describe it other than it reminds me of like a lullaby. So, I'm going to figure out how to go fix the music. You're going to listen to whatever else I have planned. Anyways, this is Stashinin's Andravanik by Bella Leonette and Fabian Asplin, something like that.

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0: 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Let me tell you what you listen to. Let's see. Oh my gosh, okay. Bella Leonette and Fabian Esplin with Stashinen Sandrovanik. Swedish. Getting good at reading that one. Too many things with vowels, like umlauts and stuff like that. Björk with Possibly Maybe. That is my favorite song by Björk, all time. Sosiete, it's Turkish, 25, with Bilmeche. Hopefully I said that right. I'm gonna learn, get better. The Shut-Ins with Disco Ulysses. Really interesting fact that I found on their Spotify page. They're called the Shut-Ins because they said they were shut in groups of ones and twos during COVID, and that's how they recorded songs. Pretty nifty, if you ask me. Nutritious with Endless Summer, Ibibio Sound Machine with Concept of Love, and then rounding that out was The Main Squeeze with Sweat, which Abel put me on to, if I remember correctly. If I recall. Firstly, I wanted to give a little bit of a shout out to the show that comes right after me. I know you probably listened to this to go party, go have a fun little burst of a fun little burst of extrovertedness every Monday night. Let your youthfulness, I don't know, take charge, go crazy, live while we're young, as like One Direction would say. I think it was One Direction. And after you're tired listening to all this jungle and dance and fast music, the show after me, The Long March with Mitchell, has got you covered from 10 p.m. to 12 a.m. You can fall right asleep to this. You don't even have to change your radio. You don't have to shut your phone off. We got you covered. Exploring longer form musical pieces. Some things take longer than 3 minutes and 22 seconds to communicate. Mondays from 10 p.m. to 12 a.m. if you like jazz, ambient, and electronic. Mitchell is one of the most lovely people I've ever talked to, who was probably the first or second person that I actually ever talked to at this station, which is bonkers to even think about. And because of him, I got to know so much history about this lovely station that we're broadcasting from and you're listening to. So yeah, if you're looking for a nice calming show to end your day, The Long March is right after me. Where else but on WKDU? I have a little PSA to read, and then I want to talk about some stuff. Founded in 1988, the AIDS Law Project of Pennsylvania is a nonprofit public interest law firm providing free legal assistance to people living with HIV and those affected by the epidemic. They're the nation's only independent public interest law firm dedicated to people living with HIV. They serve all of Pennsylvania and southern New Jersey, from offices in Philadelphia and Camden County, New Jersey, educating the public about AIDS-related legal issues, training case management professionals to become better advocates for their clients, and working at local, state, and national levels to achieve fair laws and policies. They're committed to breaking the physical and linguistic barriers that often impede access to legal services. I make home and hospital visits to clients too ill to travel to their offices. Their bilingual staff serve clients in the language they feel most comfortable speaking. The AIDS Law Project helps clients as they plan for the futures they may have never thought possible. To learn more about the AIDS Law Project, visit us at www.aidslawpa.org. That was www.aidslawpa.org. I have been thinking about how can I better improve the things that I'm talking about, or give some more space to just yap. And I took some notes. First thing I wanted to talk about was LeBron played his first game here in Philly. I don't know who it was against. I know it was a scrimmage, but Philly has officially welcomed King LeBron. I'm so excited to go to Sixers games now. Never have I been more hyped to go watch basketball, because my home team, the Wizards, it's not looking too good. It's not looking too good for us Wizards fans. And seeing LeBron come to Philly has given me so much hope once again. Speaking of Philly sports, are we collectively not going to talk about that game that the Eagles just played against? Was it the Rams? Yeah. I think, are we collectively just not going to talk about that? Because if not, I totally get it. Let's not talk about it. Because I would have been kind of annoyed as well. And now we're matched up with the LA Rams, which I'm not too thrilled about. What a game. Hopefully I'm going to go to another Eagles game. I went to one by myself. I went to Eagles Commanders day of, and I got my ticket for less than $100, and I sat right by the field goal posts, it was such an environment to be in. So fun. Anyways, I've been rambling for far too long. I'm gonna play two more songs and then I'm gonna come back, because we're gonna talk about Alex Ferreira. But first, I've got Situationship by Janine Berdine. Girl is literally killing it out there. She's headlining her first concert, I'm pretty sure, back in the Philippines. She was in New York as well fairly recently. I don't know what she was here for, but she recorded with like those two influencer dudes who sit in like on their kitchen counter and sing. I know she was there. She recorded a Genius interview for What If I Miss You for the Rest of My Life, and she was breaking down the lyrics. I know she did that as well. I hope she tours. Anyways, here's Situationship by Janine Berdine.

This is Alex Ferreira, the other guy that I saw at NPR's Tiny Desk over the summer. Fantastic artist. This is his song, Ni Una Cosa Ni La Otra? Yeah, with Silvana Estrada.

hope you listen to this going into the rest of your week with the themes of this song of dreams not being too far away, not too out of reach. And until next time, peace and love.

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1: 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My name is E. Mitchell Swan. This is The Long March. We started off today's show with James Brandon Lewis. The new one is Calling Anthony, the LP, on Om Fidelity, and we listened to Dilemma of the Heart. Followed that up with Kelvin Quince. There was a man named Malcolm and his new music trio. And he's out of Delaware. Well, formerly North Jersey, but now Delaware. So you can check him out if he's playing around in the area. Amir El Safar in the background right now from his LP. It's the titled The New Quartet at Pierre Boulez Salle. This is for the victims of genocide. We've got an interview coming up in a little bit with Philadelphia's own Paul Geis, trumpeter and tipsy player. He'll tell you more about that in a little bit. But we've got some more music coming up from Yaz Ahmed and back to Amir El Safar.

the background right now, Paul Geis from the LP Grasping for the Moon. This is A Selfie with the Moon on Water in the Untethered group. That'll be performing. He's got a gig coming up on the 15th of October. He's going to tell you a bit more about that. We've got an interview with him coming up in a few minutes. Prior to that, it's something new from him. The LP is called Mirage at Quinta, which is Quinta Morocco, on the Jamal Productions, Jamal Adin Takuma's label. Once Inside, done with vocalist Randy Pontoppidan. I always have trouble with her name. Anyway, prior to that was Yaz Ahmed from her new one called, well, it's actually her one of her first earlier LPs, A Paradise in the Hold. Into the Night, I think, about the new recording. I played a couple of times on that show. Nighttime Stories is the record label, Yaz Ahmed. So keep tuning in. Paul Geis in a few minutes, but first a public service announcement for you before that. Then on the other side, Paul Geis.

0: 8 children and teens die every day from gun violence in America. Moms have had enough, and now they're organizing to keep our communities safe. With a chapter in every state, Moms Demand Action for Gun Sense in America is the biggest grassroots organization of moms working together to reduce gun violence. After the tragic shooting in Newton, Connecticut, many Americans were stunned to learn about the level of gun violence in our country. What started as a single Facebook page has grown into a nationwide movement. In the past year, Moms have taken on Starbucks for allowing customers to carry concealed loaded guns in its stores, and won. They called on Facebook to crack down on illegal gun sales on its platform, and won. And they're calling on state and local lawmakers to enact common sense gun laws that will protect our kids. To find out more and how you can help in your community, go to www.everytown.org.
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2: Good evening out there in Radio Land. This is E. Mitchell Swan from WKDU in Philadelphia. This is the Long March, and we're going to be talking this evening with Paul Geis, Philadelphia musician, producer, educator, bon vivant, man about town, and
3: bon vivant,
2: creative mind, Paul Geis. Paul, welcome to the show. Thanks for spending some time with us.
3: Hey, Mitchell. Thanks for having me. So happy to be here.
2: Yeah, wonderful. It was wonderful. Good to have you. So, well, you've been very busy, but I know you've got something coming up soon, October 15th. It's Fire Museum gig with the group Untethered. I'm going to have you tell us a little bit about that real quick, but then we're going to dig more into why you're doing that now and how you're doing that now. But first, tell us a little bit about that upcoming gig on the 15th of October.
3: Yeah, it's a trio version of Untethered. You know, Untethered is a collective. It's a fairly different lineup every time, although Calvin Weston is on just about every gig on the drums. You know, he's missed a few, but, and then we got Tim Ragsdale on the bass. And, you know, Untethered for me is an intergenerational concept. So, you know, Tim's a good bit younger than me, Calvin's a good bit older than me, and we get to explore the adventures of the musical landscape together, and we have a lot of fun, and, you know, we bring our different backgrounds to it, and it's really a rich place for, the trio is really a rich place for me to explore all my crazy ideas in one place, you know?
2: Okay, that sounds good. I think I like the intergenerational aspect, and people bringing different experiences to the table. Sounds good. So that's going to be happening on the 15th of October at...
3: It's at the Perch. The Perch is 2321 Emerald Street.
2: Right, okay. And that's an Fire Museum production.
3: Fire Museum, yep.
2: Fire Museum, great. Okay, superb. Yep. Excellent. Well, they always do good work. I've seen you at a number of different settings. I've seen Untethered, I think, in a quartet mode as well as this trio mode. I've seen you doing a lot of work with the Jamaluddin Takuma, and I see where you were with him in Morocco. So tell us a little bit about that. How was that playing? How was that playing in Morocco? I mean, I often think of that loop as being more very percussion oriented, but you're a trumpet player.
3: So, yeah, I mean, you know, that performance with Jamaluddin was 2 years ago, and he took me over to Morocco to play with his band Groove a la Maroc, and there, he had a bunch of guys from Morocco there, and Omar Mesa, the guitar player for what's that old funk band, I want to say Lettuce, I'm goofing it up. He Omar's a old, like, great funk player. And he, you know, so the driving force of the Moroccan music, the Gnawa music, right, is the karakibs is the percussion instrument, and right, the gimbri is like a bass like instrument,
2: right?
3: So, and then he had another musician there named Aziz, who was playing like this string instrument, ribab, that's what he called it, a ribab, was like a string instrument almost like a, I mean, maybe like a violin, but with like definitely different kind of strings. You know, I know the Gimbri has like a goat inside the strings. Yeah,
2: goat gut.
3: yeah. So, you know, it's the Moroccan musicians carry a very long tradition.
2: Yes.
3: And, you know, you have to play music in Morocco, you have to have like a musician's card from the government, right? So, and they're fairly regimented about what they call like traditional music and what they call fusion. They like collaboration. They like the collaboration, but they call it fusion. So okay. what we were doing was fusion. But when like Ganawa is traditional and on its own, it's different. You know, it doesn't have like the electric bass with it. Well, I was right. playing some. I also played some keys on that.
2: Okay, so, I've seen a number of musicians over time that Ganawa merger or co-working, and I've seen a number of musicians perform in those kind of settings. So I know Jamaluddin was going over there. I remember he was over there a couple of years back, and I didn't know you were on there, but I know you and Jamaluddin do a lot of work together.
3: He took me over there, and I recorded a little album while we were there. You know, he created this. We had the gig, but he, you know, he's such a generous person. He worked with the Third Way Cultural Alliance to create a little residency for me to be there for an extra week. So I was there. I was there during the Ganawa Festival for an extra week and was recording with Jamal and this vocalist Randy Pantapadin and some local musicians I met. And you know, I do things in a very DIY fashion. So if I got a microphone and a computer, I can make a record. You know, so that's what we did.
2: improvise, adapt, and overcome. That's right. The key.
3: Yeah.
2: Well, I'm interested to hear about, well, you play trumpet, but you also have, I don't know, it's like, it's probably got some sort of technical name that I don't know, a little electric trumpet,
3: which is
2: the size of a pocket trumpet, but it's an electric trumpet. So tell us a little bit about that, because I've seen you do some interesting experimental stuff with that, and I see
3: That's an instrument made by a company called Digibrass, which I was like, look at these EVs, you know, guys like Marshall Allen or John Swanna play an EV, and these things like tend to go for like $2,000 and up. And I'm like, man, I don't know. I don't like, I'm going to make some crazy sounds with this. I don't know if I should spend $2,000 on it. But I found this guy out in Iowa that's been working on making his own instruments, and he's 3D printing them and does it on his own. The price felt affordable, and really we've like gone back and forth a lot. He, you know, I talk about what I need with the instrument and stuff, and he, you know, sometimes, you know, I had this a design idea, and then he was already working on it. So it was like, so there's like a fun back and forth. So he called it a tipsy, because you tilt it back, you tip it back and forth to go up and down.
2: Really,
3: so you have your buttons. And then you tip it back and forth, which really makes it to go up and down and register. It really lets me use it as like a very gestural instrument. So sometimes sometimes I'm really intentionally playing notes and like, oh, I want to play this melody. And sometimes it really lets me be kinetic about it. Like I use it as a gesture. I call it as a gestural instrument, you know?
2: Okay.
3: So I use it. It's a lot of fun to use that way, you know?
2: That's interesting. Really, so that
3: gestural part of it takes me into the unknown a little bit. I like to be, you know, I like to be operating in places that I don't always know what's going on.
2: Well, it's interesting. You say that I did an interview with Marshall Allen and actually DM Hotep not long ago, and they talked about playing what you don't know, like playing at the edge of something, because people always, it's easy for you to play what you know. They're like, we can get you to do that all day. I want you to play stuff you don't know, because that's where we're going to see some different realms. I think that's very interesting. So it changes register depending upon where you position it, which means you can sort of bend notes.
3: Yep.
2: Yeah, which is an interesting feature for a trumpet.
3: Oh, yeah. And it really makes it distinctly different from a trumpet. Like, you know, I tend to, some people might put it through a synthesizer, but I put it through my computer. So I have all the sounds that I might be able to get out of my computer on Logic. And then sometimes I'm also just sampling, like I might use bird sounds and I'll use it to trigger bird sounds or waves, ocean sounds, you know? So it's, I really love it because I just have so many curiosities about sound and music that's beyond the trumpet, you know? The trumpet is what I've studied the most, right? But it also, if we're talking about the whole palette of sound, is so limited. I want a bigger palette.
2: Okay. It's interesting that you say that. I was speaking to Leslie Mock not long ago, the drummer, and she talked about that. She talked about wanting to expand the palette. She's added electronics to her percussion kits. I've seen you do the electronics with yours. And so, different sounds. And so you're sound sculpting, and to say trumpet players like, well, okay, that's part of it.
3: Sometimes I play drum sounds on it.
2: That's right. I don't want to limit that.
3: There was one trio gig where I know Calvin liked to play the trumpet sometimes, right? So I brought my flugelhorn. And while he started playing my flugelhorn, I was like, okay, Calvin's playing trumpet. My flugelhorn, I'm going to play drums because Calvin's not playing drums anymore.
2: There we go.
3: It was a really fun moment. And I pulled up some like orchestral drum sounds to play. And it was
2: Man, that's good. We're going to keep our eye out for that. With this trio, well, you had an album out, Grasping for the Moon. And that was 2025.
3: And that was a quartet. That actually was album of the day on Bandcamp. Was a really exciting moment for me.
2: Okay,
3: that was actually this trio, but it also had Lee Clark in it. And Lee Clark, right. I asked him to sort of, Lee's a multi instrumentalist, but I asked him to play a role of like playing sounds on the synthesizer. He's like me. I see him as a bit of a sound designer, the way he makes music. So that's what I asked him.
2: Okay. And with the trio, trio de quartet, and Lee's playing, he's the sound sculpting. I mean, making all types of sounds, which an interesting approach. And then with the trio, where do you see sort of the trio? How do you see that going relative to Grasping for the Moon? There was a funky aspect to Grasping for the Moon. There was some funky.
3: I like the funk aspect, you know. I like that, you know. Jamala Dean is obviously a huge inspiration.
2: Yes.
3: I love experimental and avant-garde music, but I also love it when that world isn't limited to one way of playing, and it's open to maybe something with a groove in it too, you know. Some people are like closed-minded about it and don't want certain things to come into it, and I like a wide range of expression. So, you know, that's why Tim comes from the bass player, he comes from a more straight ahead jazz and R&B background, but he enjoys going on a little adventure with me. But his background is a little more inside. Okay, I got to put Tim next to Calvin so Tim can learn to adventure a little bit more. So there's like some growth there, but also I know Tim can give me those grooves sometimes that like really make you feel something that I really love, you know? So that's what that's about. And then, you know, the trio allows me to, you know, sort of, I create layers and loops and stuff for the band to play over top of. So I'm able to lead the group a little way in that way where I'm like, okay, I'm like layering these sounds and then the band plays over this sound, you know, like with my loop pedal or looping things on the computer, I can sort of have like a little broader, like compositional input on the thing, you know,
2: a trio plus. You can let other elements of all other aspects of Paul Geist appear, can perform along with Paul Geist. Which is good. No, I think that's good. I think that that's one of the interesting aspects of the electronics. They allow people to realize something that you may have been hearing in your head, but would have been difficult to concoct or construct
3: Or it's like hard for me to tell Lee to do something.
2: Yeah.
3: Yeah.
2: It's less dependent upon your being well understood by everybody else on the bandstand.
3: Yeah, it really allows me to operate like very much in the moment, you know.
2: Right.
3: Which is really exciting for me.
2: And I suppose as you're composing and developing, you can realize what you want to have things sound like.
3: Yeah. Well, like, and sometimes I'll have an idea like the night before, you know, like so on the trio album that we put out, the Phronesis album. Mm-hmm. I had this idea the night before because, you know, I do like a lot of people see this music as like super serious, right? And I see it as like fun and playful, even if, you know. So I was like, oh, I should sample. And you know, some of my friends joke because I have a big laugh sometimes. So I said, oh, you know what I should do? I should sample myself laughing, and then I'm gonna play it on my electronic trumpet tomorrow. So I did that, and it was just like, it was one of my favorite moments of the night because I got Tim to laugh in the middle. He's like serious playing, and I started playing laughing sounds, and the audience laughed. It was just like it was a nice moment that I feel like it's not always happening that you can get people to laugh in the middle of a improvised concert like that, you know.
2: I think that's great. You know, you can share that spirit with Lester Bowie, who used to, he was very much about the idea that, you know, jazz, he says, it's not always serious. He says, we got all range of emotions. And so sometimes have fun. He says, you and you want to play. you know, it's just part of life. That's part of it's a music about emotion, about human experience. And human experience does include laughter and humor and silliness and seriousness. Yeah. Said, no reason to close yourself off to that.
3: Yeah, you know? Absolutely.
2: Yeah. So now you've got this gig coming up. We're going to see the trio. What's happening kind of going forward? And I know you're composing, you're teaching, you're performing, you work with other groups, and that's probably a slightly different dynamic because now you're working with what somebody else just wants to set up. And so you have to work within that context. How does that, because you do multiple different groups and different settings, sometimes more straight ahead, sometimes more experimental, sometimes more sort of jazz, and sometimes less jazz. Mm-hmm. How does that inform your creative process for the work that you're doing with your group?
3: Yeah, I mean, I definitely see, like, the Untethered thing is pretty adventurous, but the root of it is still from, like, a jazz perspective. I just have expanded some of my interests with it. So, you know, like, when I play with Yolanda Wisher and the Afro Eaters, or I play with Guthrie Ramsey, I'm using my more, like, core skill set of, like, playing music in a little more of a conventional way, but still bringing my adventurous spirit to it. You know, they asked me to play because they like that I bring new ideas to it, you know. But it's also like, you know, it's blues based, it's jazz based, and there's like a certain set of like conventions that like tend to go with that. And like I think that's happening with Untethered, but I'm also like interested in soloing. Like I want to solo not just over top of chords, but I want to solo over top of sounds, you know. So it's like that's why I would ask Lee to make sounds on a synthesizer, because I'm like, because it's more interesting to me.
2: that's important. You want to be doing what you think is interesting. You're creating, so yeah.
3: So then we're coming up with Untethered. We're hitting the road a little bit.
2: Okay. What's ahead?
3: We're getting up to Schenectady, New York. We're getting down to Charlottesville, Virginia, down to Baltimore. We have a gig in New York City that has a Moroccan drummer on it instead of Calvin. Yeah. So I'm excited. Nizar Damani is a drummer that I met over in Morocco, and we've been collaborating more recently. So I'm excited to see what that collaboration brings, you know. His rhythms are just so good. It's like, I got so much to learn.
2: There's different things. You said something about soloing, or I guess creating over top of sounds. And that's an interesting, I mean, it's, I am interested in hearing more about how that works.
3: Yeah, well, especially, I mean,
2: Happening in.
3: it's part of why I like the trio format so much, right? Because if you think about it, you got the bass note and you got the trumpet note. There's a lot of room where we can interact with each other and make things work without having things too planned, right? So then if I have sounds in the middle, like one of the things I've done a couple of times is having bird sounds or ocean sounds, or just like if I get a synthesizer and have like lasery sort of sounds going on, and I layer them, it gives to me it gives us something to interact with that is not in our usual mode of operating, right? Like we might be used to playing the blues. You got 1, 4, 5, and you play this note here, you play this note here. But if you got some laser sounds going on, you got to make some different choices. And those choices might not be as prescribed, you know?
2: That's very interesting. I mean, I'm looking forward to hearing more of that,
3: Well, and
2: hearing some more of that.
3: Calvin is so masterful at like contextualizing them, because he's like played with so many people. I can go like anywhere, and he is able to contextualize it. And sometimes he's playing atmospheric and going all over the drums, and then sometimes he just like lays down a pocket that is just like so much fun to play over top of. So, he has a way of bringing it all together that's really amazing.
2: But it's you've got a killer rhythm section there, so
3: I'm so lucky those guys are so good.
2: yeah. Calvin's been at it for a bit,
3: He
2: and
3: played with a few people.
2: he's played with some great folks. I know, a long history of working with Jamaluddin, and then of course, well, Blood Ulmer and Ornette. So yeah, there's a lot happening in there.
3: Don
2: I'm interested in like your teaching thing too, and I know some of that I guess is private students, but then some of that is a bit more new students or younger students, right? From what I understand, what I recall, you have some of that going on. Where do you, I guess it's a question of like, okay, you have to start people off in a spot, or they're early on. How do you bring them up through the history of the music, but keep them interested and intrigued enough and open-minded enough to not sort of like find themselves trapped in orthodoxies? Because sometimes I think that that's a problem. It sounds like you are not trapped that way, but.
3: Yeah, honestly, so I actually like started going to school for music education and then sort of realized that it's not what I wanted to do. And then I started working for Mr. Hines at the Clef Club, Levitt
2: Okay, love
3: Hines.
2: it. Yeah, yes.
3: And he just has, I really fell in love with his teaching style. He has a way of affirming kids' artistic ideas while mentoring them to learn the history at the same time. That really produces I get some of like my favorite musicians, and sometimes I played with Mr. Hines the other day for the North Philly History Festival with some of
2: Yes.
3: those students. And there's one young man who's in middle school who's just like incredible for a middle schooler. And then the other guys were like in college. And I'm like, these it when you really encourage these young people to be themselves and to follow their interests, they play in a way that is really inventive, that is to me sometimes more fun than playing with professional musicians, because some of these guys are like sometimes folks get stuck in their ways a little bit, but these kids are always surprised. They're always surprising me, and it's I'm just like up there smiling because it's like so surprising and so inventive. And that's really where, like, I don't always love playing straight ahead, but I love playing straight ahead with those kids because they're so much fun to play with,
2: Okay, I guess in sense that they're not stuck in their ways yet because they haven't developed ways yet. they're still building ways. So if you give them more pathways, you know, maybe, creativity.
3: That's right. Yeah. They're still developing their creativity. But Mr. Hines has like a really amazing way of just nurturing people and building their confidence in their own ideas, while also like guiding them to learn the things they need to learn, you know? So when the young people feel comfortable to be themselves, as some of it, I mean, wasn't always my experience learning, you know, sometimes it's like, oh, you need to play like this and you need to play these notes and this, that, and the other, you know, but if it's more nurturing, the young people express themselves in a beautiful way.
2: I think that's good. Well, that's creating the next generation of people that continue to move this music forward and to expand its repertoire, expand its palette, which I think is an excellent plan of action. And you're helping, so that's good. We appreciate that from you. working with Lovin Hines is also, I'm sure, it's so interesting. He does not have a lot of recorded material of him playing. There's not a lot of Lovett Hines playing.
3: I said I need to send you. I know of a couple out there.
2: I think I've had the Change of the Century Orchestra. I know is one, but he was in.
3: Yeah.
2: But I think to myself, listeners out there, Jaleel Shaw, Christian McBride, Emmanuel Wilkins. There's a lot of names that are sort of in the current, you know, what do you want to call it? You'd see in the current flow of music happening out there that are Lovett Hines. Lovett Hines graduates, if you want to say, in his education.
3: There's a lot of them.
2: A lot of people out there, which is just, it's amazing. It's kind of a, I think it's great.
3: Yeah, I tell people he's a prolific educator.
2: Yes, very much so. And exceptionally valuable into the city from an atmospheric and sort of just, you know, providing that base point and then the whole cultural musical thing. You know, we need Lovett Hines type people out there educating people. I know that you've also done some, like, I guess I'll call it film or media composition composing. And how does that differ from when you're working on music for your group, working on some music that might be associated with something, a visual, a video, a movie, or some other sort of...
3: Yeah, I mean...
2: How does that tie in? You know,
3: it's very much like music with a purpose, you know.
2: Right.
3: Untethered was very much like, I wanted to make music for music's sake, right?
2: Right.
3: And to go after that. In a challenge for myself to see if I could do that and garner the support for it that I wanted, you know, but making music for a film or something else, you know, when it has another purpose, it's just another constraint. It's a compositional constraint. It's like, okay, I have to make something that is not about what I want, but what the piece needs, you know?
2: Okay. I'm speaking to the moment. I mean, I think of, well, trumpet players, Mark Isham, who did a lot of work in films, but actually his music very much has a big atmospheric impact on what you're seeing. And I think that is a very underrated or underappreciated, underrecognized element of sort of visual media that... If you take the music out, you a lot is lost, you know.
3: Yeah, well, and it can really shape what a viewer experiences.
2: True. You
3: can change their perception of a scene with what music is there, you know.
2: Do you ever? I don't know. Maybe you don't want to say on recorded line here. Are you ever subversive and kind of try and sneak in some?
3: I mean, I do think that's what I think I'm attempting to be a little subversive with the Untethered thing. If anything, I think of Untethered as like I'm trying to make a soundtrack for what am I trying to make a soundtrack for? I'm trying to just imagine something new, you know?
2: Okay. You're making a soundtrack for a movie that has not been made yet. They're going to be making a movie. They're going to make a movie to your soundtrack.
3: If I guess like my biggest hope is that I could ignite the imagination of the listeners.
2: That would be imagine, good.
3: To imagine something. That's really what like it's like to me. I'm like trying to.
2: They can make their own movie.
3: Yeah, exactly. Or maybe it requires them to do something out here. So, yeah. There's some things out in the world I'd like different, you know?
2: Okay. You could be, as we're in John Coltrane's, as a force for good, right?
3: Yeah.
2: Make your music be a force for good. I appreciate that. Well, super. Well, listen, man, thank you very much for your time.
3: Thank you again.
2: You have an event on the 15th of October at the Perch Music Venue up on Emerald Street, 8 o'clock with the trio. And then
3: tickets on the
2: prize field. Okay. Oh, and you said you got a gig coming up in New York. When's that? Where is that?
3: That's October 22nd at the Shapeshifter Lab.
2: Okay.
3: Yeah, and that'll be that's up on their website. And I'm calling that Untethered Trio Morocco Session because Tim's going to be on
2: Bingo. That sounds very interesting.
3: He's going to be Moroccan. It's all in there, so
2: okay.
3: It'll be a lot of fun.
2: Be bringing that groove into the situation. That sounds great. Well, thank you very much, sir. We appreciate your time and your efforts, and we love your music. And so we'll be seeing you soon and talking to you soon. Alrighty.
3: Thank you so much, Mitchell.
2: All right, thanks, Paul. Have a good night.
1: I'd like to thank Paul for taking the time to speak with us about his upcoming events, October 15th at the Perch. Paul Geis's Untethered. You're tuned to WKDU in Philadelphia. 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
4: What's happening?
1: All right. Time to tell you a little bit about what's happening in and around the Delaware Valley from WKDU in Philadelphia. Tuesday, October the 6th, We Got Requests features Josh Lawrence. That'll be happening at Chris's Jazz Cafe on Sansom Street between Broad and 15th. Sets are at 7:30 and 9 p.m. Tuesday, October the 6th, the Fire Museum presents Hannah Stretton and Danielle Nia. It'll be happening at the Perch Music and Arts Workshop in the Large Room, 2008 East Arizona Street in Philadelphia at 8 p.m. Wednesday, October the 7th, the Birthday Jazz for Reverend Desmond Tutu featuring Bert Harris and the Afro Jazz Collective. That'll be happening at the Rotunda, 4014 Walnut Street in Philadelphia from 7 p.m. to 9 p.m. Saturday, October the 10th, the Idea Center for the Arts presents Bobby Zankel and Ferdinand Akloff in a celebration of John Coltrane at 7:30 p.m. at the Community Education Center, the CEC, 3500 Lancaster Avenue. Saturday, October the 10th, Fareed Baran Train's House, commemorating the 100th birthday of John Coltrane, will be happening at the Clef Club of Jazz and Performance Arts, Broad and Fitzwater Streets in Philadelphia at 7:30 p.m. Thursday, October the 15th, the Fire Museum presents Untethered with Paul Geis, Grant Calvin Weston, and Timothy Ragsdale. That'll be happening at 8 p.m. at the Perch in the Large Room, 2008 East Arizona Street in Philadelphia. Friday, October the 16th, the Art and Concert Guild presents Beats Antique. That'll be happening at 8 p.m. at the Art and Guild Hall, 2126 The Highway, Wilmington, Delaware. Saturday, October the 17th, Vibe Nation, a tribute to Khan Jamal and Germantown Jazz Festival fundraiser, will be happening from 2 p.m. until 7 p.m. at the Nile Cafe Gardens, 6008 Germantown Avenue in Philadelphia, from 2 p.m. to 7. Saturday, October 17th, Artsinia presents the Sankofa Chamber Collective, a classical music concert at the Calvary St. Augustine, which is at 814 North 41st Street in Philadelphia, from 2 p.m. till 3 p.m. Saturday, October 17th, Soundscapes for Tomorrow features Papo Vasquez in a world premiere at the Clef Club of Jazz and Performing Arts, Broad and Fitzwater Streets at 7 p.m. Saturday, October the 17th, the Fire Museum presents Alash. That'll be happening at 2223 Fish, which is at 2223 East Dolphin Street in Philadelphia, at 8 p.m. Sunday, October the 18th, the Music Philly Fest closing night has Emmanuel Wilkins. That'll be happening at 8 p.m. at Solar Myth at 1131 South Broad Street. Monday, October the 19th, Norman David again at his 11 Tet perform at Plays and Players, 1714 Delancey Place. Sets are at 7:15 at 9 p.m. Thursday, October 22nd, the Ensemble Arts presents Lakeisha Benjamin at 7:30 p.m. at the Kimmel Center at Broad and Spruce Streets in Philadelphia. Thursday, October the 27th, Kevin Deal and Airlift will be performing at the Commodore John Barry Arts and Cultural Center, 6815 Emlyn Street in Philadelphia. Start time is at 7 p.m. Friday, October the 23rd, the Foreign Museum presents Emil El Safar and Lorenzo Bianchi Hosh, and that'll be happening at Al Bustin Seeds of Culture, 314 Master Street in Philadelphia at 8 p.m. Friday, October the 23rd, the Producers Guild presents a tribute to Pharoah Saunders featuring the Matthew Clayton Quartet. That'll be happening from 7 p.m. till 9 p.m. at the Community Education Center, 3500 Lancaster Avenue in Philadelphia. Friday, October the 23rd, Arsenal Workshop presents Daphne Prieto and COC Quartet. That'll be happening at 8 p.m. at Solar Myth at 1131 South Broad Street. Saturday, October the 24th, Arsenal Workshop presents Nate Mercerou and the Fantastic Thoughts. That'll be happening at 8 p.m. at Solar Myth at 1131 South Broad Street. Saturday, October the 24th, the Fire Museum presents Soundhouse with Anna Johnson, Ilsa, and Addison Ryder. That'll be happening at Living Signal, 4311 Lancaster Avenue in Philadelphia at 7 p.m. Thursday, October the 29th, Arsenal Workshop presents saxophonist Linda Sikhakani, and that'll be happening at 8 p.m. at Solar Myth at 1131 South Broad Street. Friday, October the 30th, Penn Live Arts presents Arun Ramamurthy along with Rudresh Mahantapa. That'll be happening two trios performing at the Zellerbach Theater on the Annenberg Center at 37th and Walnut Street. Showtime is at 7:30 p.m. Friday, October the 30th, Ensemble Arts presents the Afro-Cuban All-Stars at the Miller Theater, which is on Broad Street, just south of Locust, at 7:30 p.m. And under the recurring events, Sunday, the improvised music jam session happens at A Man Full of Trouble Tavern, 127 Spruce Street in Philadelphia, from 5 p.m. until 7 p.m. And Monday nights, there's the jazz jam session at the Black Squirrel Club, 1049 Sarah Street in Philadelphia. Starts at 7:30 p.m. and it's headlined by bassist Richard Hill. And on another note, remind you, we're getting to the bewitching hour. Check your registration. Make sure you are registered to vote. If you are in Florida, Georgia, Texas, or Ohio, your registration deadline is October the 5th. If you are in Delaware, Maryland, or New Jersey, Delaware's registration deadline is October the 10th. Maryland and New Jersey is October the 13th. Pennsylvania and Michigan, October the 19th. And New York State is October the 24th. Make sure you go out and check your registrations. Do it thoroughly and make sure you use the appropriate government website to do that. So that's a little bit about what's going on in and around the Delaware Valley. Get yourself some culture and make sure you're ready to exercise your franchise.

ample evidence provided to us by Josh Lawrence. Evidence his interpretation of the Thelonious Monk tune from the LP Still We Dream on Positone, local phenom Josh Lawrence, and he does that gig at Chris's Jazz Cafe with his requests. I think that one is tomorrow night. Before that, it was Modern Beat Combo from their LP Song for Thelonious, dedicated to All Monk. We also heard Evidence and a composition which preceded, reminded me very much of that in style and fashion, Jacob Bro from the LP 8 on Loveland Music, Split Decision. Prior to Jacob Bro, is Alexander Hawkins from his new one, No Nation But Imagination, Resolution Each and Every. And we started the set off with Janelle Lepkin from her new one called The Realist, Comet Ping Pong on Out of Your Head Records. 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My name is E. Mitchell Swan. This is The Long March. 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On WKDU every Monday through Friday from 8 a.m. to 9 a.m. for an interesting perspective on the news. We've got more music coming up for you, but first an announcement. Did you know that WKDU is over 50 years old? While being middle-aged has some amazing benefits, it also means that we have had to make some major changes to make sure that we stay healthy as a radio station. And if you're one of our listeners over that age, you should too. The American Cancer Society has now lowered the age to 45 for your first colonoscopy screening. Colorectal cancer is the third leading cause of cancer-related death in the U.S., and while it may seem scary to get

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Amelie Dahl and Lisa Owen from the new LP called Live at Café Harvick on the Trost record label. Wavelet is what we listened to. Prior to that, it was Leslie Mock from the new one, Transient in the Funhouse. And that came out of Lux from Angie Ngozi and her latest release entitled Context. We preceded that with Paul Geis from the LP Grasping for the Moon, Splashdown at Reflection Town on the Untethered record label. Reminding you, we'll be performing on the 15th of October. Linda Fredrickson before that from the LP Red with Kiri Ra. Nin Sa is what we listened to on the We Jazz label. And we started to set off with Myra Melford and the Fire and Ice Quintet. The LP Sure Grand Out, brand new on Rogue. Interlude number one. Remind you that Bobby Zankel, William Parker, and Ferdinand Akhlov will be performing at the Community Education Center, the CEC, 3500 Lancaster Avenue, on Saturday, the 10th of October. Tribute to John Coltrane. I've been accused of not playing enough of the classics, so we've got something coming into you from blasts from the past. Well, here on WKDU in Philadelphia, Lester leaps in.

0: this time we would like to play a tune that was composed by my worthy constituent, Mr. Dizzy Gillespie, in the year 1942. We sincerely hope you do enjoy Salt Peanuts.
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1: Liquid Soul bringing us back to this day and age. Their version of Salt Peanuts. The classic Dizzy Gillespie tune and Charlie Parker that he made famous from their LP Make Some Noise, Salt Peanuts. The Mills Blue Rhythm Band with Cab Calloway covering Cab's famous Minnie the Moocher. Blue Rhythm on HEP Records, that's a compilation of early American music. Charlie Parker and Miles Davis preceded from the LP Bird Song or Anthology, Charlie Yardbird Parker's namesake or anthology. And James Carter, Lester Leaps In from Conversing with the Elders on Atlantic. You're tuned to WKDU in Philadelphia, 91.7 FM on your radio dial. My name is E. Mitchell Swan. This is The Long March. I'll be heading out in a little bit. On the other side of this public service announcement, though, something brand new from Tashawn Suri and Pat Thomas, Red Sulfur. Be worthwhile checking it out.
2: Filming ICE can expose human rights abuses and helps communities challenge state violence. It is legal to film ICE in public, but film openly. Pennsylvania has laws against secret recordings. Don't interfere with an arrest. Even if ICE says to stop filming, you have the right to continue so long as you aren't interfering. Remember to focus the camera on the officer and not the person being targeted. Verbally note details like badge numbers, license plates, weapons, and surrounding context like street signs, landmarks, and other cameras present. Call CUNSA's Raid Response Hotline to report any ICE sightings, arrests, or raids in Philadelphia at 814-205-3293. We can all do our part to help vulnerable communities in Philadelphia and beyond. Become a sanctuary defender today and visit Vamos Juntos, VAMOSJUNTOS.org. This has been a public service announcement of WKDU in Philadelphia.

Tishon Suri, and the demolition contractor pianist that Pat Thomas is. Red Sulfur, the new recording from them. And bonus points to anybody who can pick out what they played as an encore, but you'll get to hear that in a normal fashion. This is WKDU in Philadelphia, the Long March wrapping up, heading out the door on a caravan.

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You in your car, you're at your home. You having sex right now? Make some f***ing noise, radio listeners!

Which very, very, very, very, very, very, very, very, very, very, very, very, very, very, very, very, very, very, very, very, very, very, very, very, very, very, very, very, very, very, very, very, very, very, very, very, very, very, very, very, very, very, very, very, very, very, very, very, very, very, very, very, very, very, very, very, very, very, very, very, very, very, very, very, very, very, very, very, very, very, very, very, very, very, very, very, very, very, very, very, very, very, very, very, very, very, very, very, very, very, very, very, very, very, very, very, very, very, very, very, very, very, very, very, very, very, very, very, very, very, very, very, very, very, very, very, very, very, very, very, very, very, very, very, very, very, very, very, very, very, very, very, very, very, very, very, very, very, very, very, very, very, very, very, very, very, very, very, very, very, very, very, very, very, very, very, very, very, very, very, very, very, very, very, very, very, very, very, very, very, very, very, very, very, very, very, very, very, very, very, very, very, very, very, very, very, very, very,

Yeah.

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1: Gosh, Johnny, playing in the cave sure is neat.
2: Oh boy, a kitty cat.
3: Sassy, the kitty cat's yelling.
1: What, Sassy? 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Over 5 million cats go into animal shelters every year? And with millions of healthy cats to choose from, it's a shame more people don't adopt from shelters?
2: This bobcat's heavy. Help, Sassy!
1: Why bother? We'll just get into more trouble tomorrow?
2: What's that supposed to mean? Oh, nuts.
0: Sassy is brought to you by the Ad Council and the ShelterPetProject.org. Remember, adopt.
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0: 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Rob says hi to Nada. I say I love you to Jennifer. And Aaron says he's going to lick your balls.
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1: Yes, we're going to keep blocking until the government hears us, until there are different ways to take action, until the government listens to us. And as long as they don't listen to us, we won't stop this fight.
0: Nearly 2,000 French high schools are blockaded or closed today as student-led protests spread across France over school funding and inequality. We'll go to France for the latest, then to the Democratic Republic of the Congo, where the death toll from Ebola has topped 4,000.
2: As we speak now, in Democratic Republic of Congo, there are 7 provinces which are affected. 63 health zones are affected. And 2 newly affected zones were recently identified.
0: We'll speak to a Congolese journalist at the epicenter of the outbreak, as well as Dr. Craig Spencer at Brown University. He survived the Ebola virus in 2014. We'll also look at how President Trump's cuts to global health funding have fueled the Ebola outbreak. Then a federal judge has issued an emergency injunction to block the Trump administration from building new border barriers and roads inside Big Bend National Park in Texas. All that and more coming up. Welcome to Democracy Now!, democracynow.org, The War and Peace Report. I'm Amy Goodman. The Supreme Court's opened its new term Monday by hearing oral arguments in a case that could determine whether fossil fuel companies can be held liable for their role in creating the climate crisis and covering it up. The case concerns lawsuits brought by city and county officials in Boulder, Colorado, who sued ExxonMobil and Suncor Energy in state court, seeking damages for the costs of droughts, fires, floods, and other effects of global heating. During oral arguments, justices appeared skeptical of claims that federal law preempts state tort laws that could be used to sue energy companies. Climate justice groups rallied outside the court, joined by several young people who signed an amicus brief highlighting how children are especially vulnerable to the climate crisis. This is Alina Miranda, who is 16 years old when her family home was consumed by the Marshall Fire, the most destructive in Colorado history.
3: I did not create the climate crisis, but I am already living with the consequences. I signed an amicus brief because I believe my state has a right and duty to protect my health and hold corporations like Suncor responsible for the damage they've caused by prioritizing profit over long-term climate health. The Supreme Court should not take away the ability of my local government to protect me.
0: The Pentagon said Sunday it killed 4 people in a strike on a speedboat in the Caribbean, once again providing no evidence to back its claims the vessel was carrying drugs. That brings the number of people U.S. Southern Command claims to have killed to 238 since the Trump administration began blowing up civilian vessels in the Eastern Pacific and Caribbean Sea last year. In response, Amnesty International USA wrote, quote, "Nearly 240 dead in this illegal campaign of extrajudicial killings, i.e. murder at sea. Where is Congress to stop the horror?" they asked. In Saudi Arabia, officials say 3 people were injured Monday as Houthi fighters from Yemen launched attacks on 2 regional airports. The attacks came as Yemen's Saudi-backed government announced its forces had recaptured the Red Sea port city of Mocha as part of a counteroffensive to drive Houthi militias from the areas around the strategic Bab al-Mandeb Strait. Meanwhile, officials in Turkey and Pakistan say they would rapidly deploy troops to Saudi Arabia as part of a mutual defense agreement signed in August, known as the Mecca Pact. The announcement came as the Saudi-led coalition launched airstrikes on what it said were weapons sites in Yemen's Houthi-controlled capital, Sana'a. The International Chamber of Commerce is warning of a growing global food crisis due to disruptions to shipping through the Strait of Hormuz caused by the U.S. and Israeli war in Iran. The group's secretary general told the Wall Street Journal fertilizer capacity has fallen by nearly 40% since the strait was disrupted, with grain prices set to rise by up to 80% unless it's reopened. On Monday, President Trump defended his decision to attack Iran, telling a campaign rally in Grand Island, Nebraska, high gas prices are a small price to pay.
4: It's a small price to pay for keeping the world safe, keeping our country safe. They can take out a city. Let them take out Los Angeles. Let them take out San Diego. This is a very small price to pay, and it's going to be over with very soon.
0: The statement drew condemnation from elected officials in California. Los Angeles Mayor Karen Bass responded, quote, "The role of a president is to protect the country, not to actively threaten it and encourage attacks on American lives," she said. Ukraine launched a massive attack on Russia overnight with 650 drones targeting the Moscow region. The attacks killed two people, set a warehouse on fire. It's Ukraine's second largest drone attack yet on the Russian capital. It follows claims by Ukraine that a Russian drone sunk a ship in Romanian waters in the Black Sea. Romania reported that two people were killed when a grain ship caught fire and sank. Kenya's detected its first ever case of Ebola. The patient is a Kenyan citizen who's been living in the Democratic Republic of the Congo and arrived in Nairobi over the weekend. The patient has since died. His death comes as the DRC is combating its largest ever outbreak of Ebola, recording more than 8,000 cases. 4,000 of them, the people died. Later in the broadcast, we'll speak with a Congolese journalist at the epicenter of the Ebola crisis and Dr. Craig Spencer at Brown University. He survived Ebola in 2014. New York Governor Kathy Hochul declared a state of emergency on Monday due to the rapid spread of measles in neighboring states and in rural areas of New York, as well as the city. The declaration came as the number of measles cases in Pennsylvania so far this year surpassed 1,000, the largest state outbreak in more than three decades. Five people have died so far. Officials blame low vaccination rates for the outbreak. In Russia, a worker at an anti-plague laboratory died from a, quote, pneumonia of undetermined origin last week, unquote. According to Russian media, nearly 200 people who'd been in contact with the worker have been placed under precautionary medical observation. U.S. Secretary of State Marco Rubio said Monday, if something like that gets out, it could quickly spread, he said, adding the U.S. is monitoring the situation closely. In Texas, opposition is mounting against a proposed ICE jail and processing center that will be located inside a 640,000-square-foot warehouse in San Antonio's east side. Mayor Gina Ortiz Jones says city officials are exploring legal options to block the site after federal officials failed to respond to questions about its impacts on the environment and local community. The jail's also opposed by San Antonio area Congressmember Joaquin Castro, who cited reports of inadequate medical care and abusive conditions in ICE jails, including sexual violence. Over the weekend, and hundreds of protesters marched to the warehouse site, calling on ICE to get out of San Antonio. In related news, immigrants detained at the Folkston ICE Processing Center in Georgia have released a video from inside denouncing inhumane conditions.
5: We are immigrants from all over the world whom Trump is locking up in prison-like detentions for nothing and for a long time.
6: Most of us are asylum seekers, those who came to the United States seeking protection from political persecution and violence in their home countries. Many fled out of fear, becoming political prisoner. In those countries, and one might say we became political prisoner in the United States simply because we are immigrants.
7: We have 1 to 2 hours of yard a day, and the rest of the day we are locked up in dorms, restricted, controlled, and restricted in everything. What we can have, watch, and play. What we can eat and sleep, shower, and go to the toilet.
8: Honor, dignity, respect mean nothing here. The guard insult us, humiliate us, threaten us, and punish us when they want.
0: The Folkston ICE jail is operated by the for-profit prison company Geo Group. A Chicago teacher who was shot five times by a Border Patrol agent filed a federal civil lawsuit Monday alleging false arrest and imprisonment, malicious prosecution, emotional distress, and negligence. Matamar Martinez was shot last October as she followed federal agents carrying out immigration raids in her neighborhood, honking her horn and shouting to alert her neighbors. Immediately after the shooting, the Department of Homeland Security declared Martinez was a domestic terrorist and accused her of using her car as a weapon. But federal prosecutors abruptly dropped charges just weeks later. Martinez lawyers say they have proof that Border Patrol agent Charles Exum shot Martinez without justification and that he was not in danger at the time of the shooting. In news from southern Arizona, dozens of armed Border Patrol agents Monday raided a protest camp in Lokio, arresting at least 20 people who'd been protecting a 200-year-old cottonwood tree and blocking the Trump administration's expansion of the border wall for over 2 months. The camp had been in place since July, with activists taking turns to sit up high in the branches of the giant sacred cottonwood. In video footage from the scene Monday morning, witnesses are heard screaming as an excavator rips out the cottonwood, known as the grandmother tree, from its roots to make way for Trump's border wall. To see our coverage of this story, go to our website at democracynow.org. We'll have more on this also later in the broadcast. In related news, federal agencies have declined to renew permits for a dozen water stations operated by the Tucson-based nonprofit Humane Borders to help migrants crossing the treacherous Sonoran Desert. This comes as the remains of at least 86 migrants have been found in the region this year alone, as people are forced to cross through more remote and dangerous areas of the U.S.-Mexico border due to the expansion of the wall. This is Octavio Fuentes, executive director of Humane Borders.
9: Water is a human right, and the removal of water stations during the surge of migrant deaths is absolutely deplorable. It is cruel. The government's border strategy that they've had in place for the last 30 years is prevention through deterrence. It's what has pushed people into this desert for 30 years. Now it's going to deny water, and more people will absolutely die as a result of it.
0: Mexican President Claudia Sheinbaum is requesting evidence after U.S. Ambassador to Mexico Ronald Johnson claimed shots fired from Mexico targeted U.S. Coast Guard. The alleged shooting reportedly took place in the Texas-Tamaulipas border in late September. Hundreds of U.S. troops, helicopters, drones, and other military equipment have since been deployed to the region in response. This is the Mexican president speaking from Mexico City Monday.
10: They even sent it in writing, stating that there have been shots fired from the Mexican border into the United States. We have requested all the evidence that this was the case, because we have no evidence. No member of the National Guard, the Army, or the Navy has detected any shots fired from the Mexican border into the United States.
0: And President Trump said Monday his super PAC will pay for his campaign-style ads instead of using federal funds. The use of taxpayer money to fund Trump's midterm ads drew swift backlash, even from some Republicans. The government has reportedly spent at least $10 million to air the ads. Public Citizen blamed broadcast networks for accepting the taxpayer-funded campaign-style ads, saying, quote, "The letter to broadcasters notes that they should refrain from airing advertisements that they know are otherwise illegal under the law, and that broadcasters must maintain a public file on any political ads they air. Failing to uphold this duty can result in broadcast license revocation," unquote. And those are some of the headlines. This is Democracy Now!, democracynow.org, The War and Peace Report. I'm Amy Goodman in New York, joined by Democracy Now! Co-host Juan Gonzalez in Chicago. Hi, Juan.
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0: Nearly 2,000 French high schools are blockaded or closed today as massive student-led protests spread over France over school funding and inequality. The demonstration began in September at a single school outside Paris where students protested teacher shortages, overcrowded classrooms, and crumbling school buildings. But the scope of the protests has widened amidst a violent crackdown by French police. French authorities have arrested more than 5,000 people since the movement began, about 85% of them high schoolers. These are the voices of two students protesting in Paris earlier today.
12: For us, it's first of all in support of the high school students who started blockades a few days ago. I think we all have a role to play in this movement, and the more we are, the more we will be heard. And I think this is not a fight of a few handful of people, but a more global fight for the youth. We feel despised, because when the answer is violence, that means, in a way, democracy is no longer working. But we feel especially that there is such a gap between the elites and us, and we feel we are creating unease because we are disrupting so much that they are using force to shut us up.
13: I'm quite happy because for once we see a real movement of the youth everywhere and we hear about it. But then what I deplore is that the media is showing more of the violence done by the students before their demands, which are vital. And yes, there is a bit of violence, but it's not everywhere. France's budget will come to a vote soon, so we hope there will be a higher budget for education and for the presidential election next year as well. We hope for a bit of change after 10 years of President Macron heading the country.
0: France's official independent national human rights body has expressed deep concern over what it called the state's disproportionate use of force in response to the protests. On Monday, Democracy Now! Reached a French student who described the violent police crackdown. For her safety, she asked not to be identified.
14: During the protests, students receive tear gas, get charged by policemen, by the CRS, which is a police institution. Basically, it has been really violent. Many people have been wounded. Many people have been arrested. Someone lost an eye. Someone lost a hand. And this is happening to literal teens, literal children. Most of us aren't even adults yet. And this is terrible because literal adult people, adult policemen, adult policewomen with weapons and tear gas and shields and helmets are attacking literal students with some cardboard with messages on it. Like, we're pacifists and our movement is nonviolent, and yet we receive so much violence from the government.
0: That was a French high school student afraid to be named or shown. We go now to France. We begin with Claire Vigneault, the general secretary of the French Student Union, the FSD. She's at a protest in Rennes in northwestern France. Thanks so much for joining us, Claire. If you can start off by talking about how these protests began. When people hear suburbs, they think more middle class. But in France, it's basically the opposite, where more poverty is concentrated. Talk about the schools, the high school students, and how this has grown.
15: Yeah, so it started like a few days ago and maybe 10 days ago, something like that. And now it's getting bigger and bigger every day. It started in Saint-Denis, which is a suburb near Paris, but very poor suburbs. It started because class conditions, like studying conditions, are really getting worse and worse. They have water in their class. They have rats in their class. The roof is falling out. So it's getting harder and harder to study for these high school students. So they started to block their high schools. Now it's widened out to most of the high schools in France. Actually, today, the state decided to close 500 high schools because they didn't want them to be blocked. But even with that precaution, 500 more high schools are blocked. We have also 90% of the universities, the campuses that are blocked. We are going to keep on going it. Keep on going to block. Today we were on a protest in Rennes. Yes, we are trying to escape from the policemen that are chasing us with tear gas. with water cannon. And so, yes, it was a very big protest in Rennes. There was actually like 16,000 people in Rennes, which is not a big city. And one thing to note is that the Minister of the Interior told today the head of the biggest trade union in France that Rennes was going to be an example of repression, of violence, and to show all the rest of the movement that we can't do what we are doing now, which is protest for our living conditions.
11: And Claire, could you talk more about what the demands of the students are, and especially their concerns about so many of these schools having no air conditioning in warm weather, that the heat gets up to 35 degrees Celsius or 95 degrees Fahrenheit, especially given that France has had so many people die during heat waves this past year?
15: Yeah, because we have seen a lot of classes, even classes for like really young child, starting from 6 years old, being in classrooms where there were like 35 students with temperatures attaining 35 degrees and even more. Some of them attained 40 degrees. And we are concerned because you can't learn really in a really good way when you are under this weather, and we are fighting, of course, for the weather conditions, like the standing conditions, but not only. And obviously, we are struggling for more budget in school and less budget in the army, because in France, the financement for the army doubled in 10 years. And when they, at the same time, the budget for education is getting lower and lower every day. And so that's like the air conditioning is, of course, one of the goals, but not only. And before even having air conditioning, we would like to have safe classrooms with no bad products for our health in the buildings. And we would like, if it rains outside, we don't want rain in our classrooms, et cetera, et cetera.
0: We're going to go right now to southern France, where we're joined by Cole Strangler, a journalist in France covering politics and labor. The significance of this protest, Cole, I mean, we see Claire in the streets of Rennes, there are protests in Lille, a nationwide day of protests. The college unions and other labor unions joining in these protests right now. Thousands of people arrested, about 5,000, over 87% of them kids in high school.
16: Yeah, that's right. And I think maybe just to complement some of what we've already been hearing, you know, those issues have been absolutely at the forefront of what I've been hearing on the ground here. I was just at a protest in Aix-en-Provence, just in the south of France, just north of Marseille, where students were telling me their own stories of the dilapidated conditions of some of their buildings, which, to be fair, aren't nearly as bad as when we talk about the suburbs of Paris, where you have, you know, rats, you know, in the hallways. But still, people talking about dilapidated buildings, having to install nets around their around the buildings to make sure there's not falling debris. That's an issue I heard about. And, you know, another issue people talk a lot about here is the staff shortages, the lack of teachers. This has been an issue that's been bubbling up for years, in fact. And we heard it mentioned, France's the amount of spending that France has done on education has stagnated, if not declined. You know, if you go back to the late 90s, 1997, France was spending over 7% of its GDP on education. That's declined about nearly a percentage point. So this government's spending less. And the salaries are quite low as well. That might be shocking to some viewers of the United States. You know, a starting salary for a public school teacher in France is around 2,000 euros. Even mid-career professionals are making less than the OECD average, less than the European Union average. And so when you have low salaries, you know, and you have dilapidated buildings, it's easy to maybe understand why you have these staff shortages. And so this is an interesting issue where the critiques that high school students are making are actually very similar to what teachers' unions have been saying for quite some time. So there's that issue of the shortages, and I think another key issue that's emerged, and again, students were talking about it both the high school students I talked to earlier today, and the university students who joined the protest, was the issue of what in France they call Parcoursup, which is the new platform that was introduced a few years ago, which is basically an application platform for high school students to get into universities. That is not very transparent. There's a lot of critiques about how this sort of seemingly mysterious system will offer university spots to students. So students aren't getting to go to the universities they want to go to that are close to them. They might have to move halfway across the country. That means more money that they're spending on rent. They can't live with their parents. And so that critique of the university application process is something that unites, again, both high school students and university students. And that's what's been interesting when you're talking to people on the streets here, is to see to what extent the high school student issues actually resonate beyond just high schools, right? It's university students. It's also trade unions. Today at the protest that was at, you had a lot of trade union support from the main labor unions in France. And I think the movement is really resonating because it's really hit a nerve here and a lot of issues that are important to French society.
11: And Cole, I wanted to ask you, the French government has accused the left-wing political party France Ambout of stoking the violence at these protests. Can you talk about the significance of this, especially as France is preparing for next year's presidential elections?
16: Yeah, you know, I was talking about this earlier, and I think that this line that we've indeed heard from the government, I think it is both a great exaggeration of the mobilizing power of that party, La France Insoumise, led by Jean-Luc Mélenchon. And it's also, I think, an insult to the collective intelligence of the high school students who are protesting. I mean, I don't think it's physically possible for a political party to have this broad of a reach. So I think that's sort of an easy excuse. But that's indicative of the approach the government has taken so far. This question of police repression and police violence, which we heard about just earlier, has also been something that's been kind of pushing the movement forward. A lot of French people, I think, have been shocked by the degree of the police violence. You know, we heard there was a 15-year-old who had his hand basically blown off by picking up a stun grenade that the police use here. We had another student who lost the use of his eye because he was hit by a rubber bullet. These are like, you know, low-grade, almost military kind of technologies that the police use in France. And it's part of a policing strategy that has been in place for several years now. Many of your viewers might remember the Yellow Vest movement back in late 2018, where we had, you know, decentralized mass protests and a huge amount of violence, where you had protesters having, you know, losing their eyes, losing their hands. The difference here, and this is what makes it frightening, is we're not talking about adults. We're talking about literal high schoolers. We're talking about 15, 14-year-olds who are being beaten by police. And, you know, there have been incidents, we should just be clear, there have been incidents of, you know, people attacking police officers at some points, firefighters, but that is the extreme minority. And I think the much bigger story here, we're talking about a democratic country where the police have been attacking high school students. And I think it's documented. There's been hundreds of complaints that have been filed with the French government to this effect. This French policing strategy that was used during the Yellow Vests is now being directed against high schoolers. And that's also energizing this movement. A lot of people think it's unacceptable.
0: We're going to go from Aix-en-Provence, where Cole Stangler is, to Lille, France, from the south to the north of France. Alice Rowlands is a university student and member of the National Board of the French Student Union, also just at a protest. Alice, thanks so much for joining us. As we wrap up, what do you think it's most important for us to understand about this mass protest that's taking place in France and what you're demanding and how this might even affect the national elections that are coming up next year in France?
14: Yeah, absolutely. I think the most important thing here is that it started with the high schoolers today. It's also university students, but we've seen also teachers, we've seen farmers, we've seen the yellow vesters who want to join again. We've seen everyone want to join this mobilization, because I think what's very interesting about this one here is that everyone is deeply, deeply angry. We are

0: arrested massively, and this is completely unheard of before. It's only been a week of this mobilization with different protests and schools being blocked, etc. And it's already over 5,000 people arrested, and as you said, mostly children. And so this is completely different from things that we've seen before. And because France, it's quite often there are mobilizations and things, but this is completely a different proportion because people are really deeply angry about what's going on and the conditions that we are living in. And I think this will have an impact because we're already seeing things changing. But what people want right now, it's not one reform, it's not one thing. It's a deep change in the system and more budgets for the public services in France, which is behind all of this.
1: And Alice, what is your sense of the response of adults, of the parents of these children, of the general society to the way that the government has reacted to the student protests?
0: Yeah, that's an interesting question because we can see in protests loads of parents, and we've seen online on TikTok and the different apps that the teachers and parents have been joining the protests because they understand that the students, the high schoolers especially, are really deeply angry and they are completely fed up of going to school and then there being rats and the ceiling falling down and chemical products in the ceiling that are giving us cancer. Like it's completely insane. And so the parents and teachers, but also much wider, the general population, are completely with the mobilizations. But the media are only showing violence and this and that, but the true violence is the violence of the police, the violence of the repression. How is it possible that children, 14-year-olds, are having their eyes being blown off, their hands being blown off, their teeth being completely ripped out by these rubber bullets and tear gas? How is it possible that this is happening in France today? 5,000 people arrested, mostly children. How is this possible? It's the true violence is the violence of the state that we are being faced with all day, every day, all year. That's the true violence, having no money, having difficulty finishing the month, having less and less help from the state, having to choose between eating and putting your heating on in during the winter. It's that kind of violence that we are faced with all year. And so, the parents and the teachers and wider the general population are completely agreeing with the everything that they want, the students, the high schoolers, the university students, but also much wider. Everyone has things they want to change.
2: Alice Rowlands, want to thank you for being with us from Lille, from the north of France, university student member of the National Board of the FSU, French Student Union. I also want to thank Cole Stangler, journalist based in France, covering politics and labor issues, joining us from Aix-en-Provence in the south, and Claire Vigneault, general secretary of the French Student Union, joining us from the streets of Rennes, where the massive protest also is taking place today, as it is across the country. And just to underscore something Juan said about the heat and the lack of air conditioning, this isn't just a luxury. We're talking about 8,000 people in France this summer died from heat. Coming up, we go to the Democratic Republic of the Congo, where the death toll from Ebola has topped 4,000. Stay with us.

0: Ebola epidemic in the Democratic Republic of the Congo, the DRC, has killed over 4,000 people since the World Health Organization declared a public health emergency in May. At least 50 health workers are among the dead. More than 8,300 cases have been recorded and counting. It's now the fastest growing Ebola outbreak in history. The number of recorded cases appears to have peaked in August, but that drop may be due to undetected spread in insecure areas. The largest number of new cases are currently in the North Kivu province. The outbreak was declared in May, but health authorities believe it began spreading in January. The delay in detection was due in part to international disinvestment in global health, particularly the rapid dismantling of the U.S. Agency for International Development, USAID, last year when Trump took office. Earlier this week, tents at a displacement camp of 19,000 people were burned by soldiers looking for weapons. A transit center used for Ebola patients there was also destroyed. Many families fled the camp. Across Ituri, more than 373,000 people are living in displacement camps due to ongoing conflict. Meanwhile, many workers on the front lines of the Ebola response say they have not been paid in months, despite being critical to containment efforts and putting themselves at risk. Workers protested in Bunia, the capital of the Ituri province, this week. Ituri is the epicenter of the crisis, accounts for 90% of the confirmed cases. This is health investigator Bio Yogi Beiza of the Bunia Health Zone.
1: The reason for our frustration is that the authorities still owe us. We went 2 months without pay. There are outstanding payments owed to our colleagues for the first 45 days. They haven't been paid. The WHO had us sign for transport allowances covering a period of 75 days. Unfortunately, they still haven't settled that.
0: Misinformation's complicated the responses. Information in local languages has not been readily available. This is Lydia Combe of the Ituri Journalist Syndicate, who says local journalists have had more trouble accessing sources.
2: Even within the communication pillar focused on risks and community engagement, there is no presence of local journalists, including those living in Bunia or the Ituri province. This means that when people see others coming to raise awareness, but the population trusts journalists much more, it creates a certain mistrust within the community. We ask the response teams to provide us a spokesperson whenever journalists need someone to speak, so that we know for each situation to discuss prevention, to know who we can approach to talk to. So the journalists address this person directly. If we need to talk about epidemic surveillance, we will be able to speak to the appropriate person without much back and forth. If we need to discuss aid and dignified, secure burials, issues that still cause problems in the community, we would already know who to turn to. If the response team can provide us with this kind of people as resources, they will have greatly helped us address the difficulties.
0: For more, we go to two guests. Independent journalist Kilimali Chomachoma is an independent Congolese journalist normally based in Kinshasa, who's been reporting from Ituri since the start of the outbreak, a contributor to the Friends of Congo blog and Substack, joining us from Bunia, the capital of Ituri, and from Providence, Rhode Island, we're joined by an Ebola survivor, Dr. Craig Spencer. He's a public health professor, emergency medicine physician at Brown University. He contracted Ebola in Guinea in 2014 while on a medical mission there. He made a full recovery at Bellevue Hospital here in New York. Let's begin with Kilimali. You are in Ituri. Can you talk about what exactly is happening in the epicenter of the outbreak? 4,000 people now dead, and now we have word and a person has died in Kenya as it crosses the border. I mean, we're talking about diseases like this. No borders. Tell us what we should know, Kilimali Chomachoma.
3: Thank you so much. What you should know exactly is that the situation is still worse, even if the Governments say that the situation is under control, but until now there is no any sign which is can confirm us that the situation is under control. You have so many organizations which are working here on the ground, but with no more results, including on the survey of the situation. You have also, as you said, you have also so many local organizations who are working, like Sofepadi, Basanja Coalition, and other organizations who are working on the ground, but which doesn't have enough money, like international NGOs, but they didn't get inside, they didn't get more resources to do what they can do, and it's them who are more easy and more near to population. This is the first. And the second, the Ebola, it's spreading a lot because at the beginning it was only one province, and in that province it's only three health zones. But right now, it's now in Democratic Republic of the Congo, 64 health zones and seven provinces which are touched. And right now we know that Kenya now has a case of DID, and we have Uganda, which had in a few weeks ago his last case. So it means the situation, it's not 100% under control, even if there are some activities like medical activity which are done by partners of government to respond to this Bundibugyo outbreak.
4: But Akili Mali, this whole issue of the frontline workers who are risking their lives to combat this outbreak, they're not being paid. What is the government saying, and what are health officials saying about the reason for that?
3: So many of them are saying that those person didn't pay it because they have to analyze their data and they have to analyze their identity. But the problem right now, the government said also that they haven't enough money to help them, because the government only invests from the beginning of this outbreak around $15 million of U.S. dollars right now. And international partners put around 600 million right now, and those 600 million are under control of NGO. This is what government is saying, and it hasn't enough resources to respond. And also there are NGOs which are saying that it's an issue of the government to respond to this issue, and to pay local staff, and they are always promising them that they will have solution, and some of them have been paid, but others until now haven't been paid yet.
0: And Akili Mali, can you talk about you yourself afraid that you were coming down with Ebola? Talk about your experience in one of these clinics and getting tested.
3: Exactly. Shortly, I had some disease, and I went in Ebola treatment center where I should be received. I have been received at an Ebola treatment center here in near Bunia. And in that Ebola treatment center, I received a good medical help. A good medical help, and this is the opportunity to thank all doctor, all health worker, all hygienists, and all person who are working in this risky environment, but without being paid or with not enough money. But for my experience, I experienced how afraid, because first of all, I was afraid because when you went there and you are seeing near you that there are other people who are dying in a room after you are listening that there are other people who are declared positive of Ebola, and they went with them to the positive case rooms, and it's really scared. And also there are so many things which didn't work really, really well, like things of food, like things of water, like things of sanitation. For example, for food, they didn't really give the answer. They didn't really give ask the person what will you eat and what you can't eat, so they can prepare. They are only like in prison, I can say. They are only preparing and they are putting there, and you have to eat. If you don't eat, you will manage yourself, while other people from outside can't join. Can't join and can't give other things from outside to us people who are in the red zone, in the zone where are some suspected cases.
4: I'd like to bring into the conversation Dr. Craig Spencer, public health professor and emergency medicine physician at Brown University. He's an Ebola survivor himself. Dr. Spencer, what can you tell us about why this latest outbreak of Ebola has spread so quickly, and some of your own experiences?
5: Well, the biggest reason that it spread so quickly is that we didn't detect it until much later than we ideally would have. This was first detected back in May, so just about 5 months ago. But by the time that Congo and the international community was aware of the outbreak, it had already been spreading for months, and has been pointed out already is the fact that it went from a few health zones to dozens of health zones, which means that in every single one of those, you need to stand up a team and a response. You need to build an Ebola treatment center. You need to work with the community so that they can trust that the center there is taking care of patients and their loved ones. But you also need to staff it. And that often means local staff, but bringing in international partners, NGOs. That requires a lot of money, a lot of expertise. And you can see how this starts to build up into a really complicated response. This is what we're seeing over the last 5 months, is that at the outset of this outbreak, there were, a couple hundred cases that were identified really on day one of this outbreak when it was reported. But that is much bigger than most Ebola outbreaks are when they end. So just the way that this started was already problematic. We knew that on the day one of this outbreak, there were already cases in Congo, but also cases reported in Uganda next door. Since then, Uganda has led a really efficient response and has been declared Ebola-free. But with this case reported today in Kenya, it highlights the fact that if there is an outbreak or multiple fires that are burning, as they are, particularly around North Kivu in Congo right now, the risk of onward transmission, both locally, internationally, and further abroad, remains high. And it's something that we need to remain vigilant about. Otherwise, this outbreak is going to continue. And the risk to the neighboring countries, as well as those communities in Congo and countries further abroad, remains high.
0: And Dr. Craig Spencer, if you can talk about the role of the dismantling of USAID and what role USAID, the Agency for International Development, played, and what exactly the NSPS is, the National Special Pathogen Service.
5: These are all incredibly important because we are seeing this outbreak emerge and really unfurl in a setting of decreased global health support, not just from the U.S., but from many countries around the world. But the U.S. played an incredibly large role up until the first week of the second Trump administration. If you recall back then, there was an Ebola outbreak in Uganda just days into the second Trump administration. USAID had already been kind of, incapacitated. And since then, the U.S. has not shown up in the same way that it has in previous Ebola outbreaks. In the past, we would have sent people to be on the ground in the middle of these communities that are most affected. Right now, the U.S. is not doing that. We're not sending our CDC people into the same communities. They're staying in the capital or far away, meaning that they're relying on secondhand information. As you pointed out, we don't have USAID capacity here to work with local actors, to support them, to make sure airport screening is being done and people who are symptomatic are not getting on planes to travel further afield. And without the USAID capacity, that means that moving samples or testing samples is not going to be as efficient as it has been in the past when the U.S. helped coordinate a lot of that. And the result is that you have not just in eastern Congo, where there's an Ebola outbreak still ongoing and it's still getting much bigger. You have PEPFAR, other programs that were helping provide HIV treatment to millions and millions of people around the world that are less robust than they were just over a year, 2 years ago. And the result has been that many people, unfortunately, are dying because of the U.S. pulling back in its global health commitments. At the same time, you mentioned NSPS. The U.S., over the past decade, in the aftermath of infections like my own and others, built this incredible hospital system all throughout the U.S. We have over a dozen extremely well-equipped, well-prepared hospitals to deal with things like Ebola at a moment's notice. We have put hundreds of millions of dollars, if not more, into making sure that they're always ready. But what we've seen over the last few months is that when Americans have been infected with Ebola, responding to the outbreak on the ground in eastern Congo, they have not been brought back to these well-prepared facilities ready for them in the U.S. Instead, this administration has done everything that it can to bring these patients to places outside of the U.S. So two Americans were not brought back home, as we know we're capable of and have done in the past to provide them high-quality care. They were brought to Germany, where the teams there are wonderful, but if it were me and I was a U.S. citizen, I would want to go back home, particularly knowing that there's a system built exactly for this. And my worry is that going forward, Americans won't know that this system exists, politicians won't be aware of how important it is, and we won't continue to invest in it in the future.
0: Dr. Spencer, we just have 30 seconds, but here in New York, the governor has just declared a state of emergency because of measles, which was considered eliminated in 2000, a quarter of a century ago. A fifth person have died of measles in Pennsylvania right now. There are over 100 cases in New York. Your response?
5: Most people don't know that 45 states have reported measles cases this year. New York is one of the few to declare this an emergency. It expands who can test and who can vaccinate, but it doesn't do anything to address the underlying trust issues that many of these communities have. New York is challenged because next door, Pennsylvania, has had over 1,000 cases. We've had 5 deaths this year, 8 over the last 2 years. And so we're dealing with a pretty unprecedented outbreak, something we haven't seen in decades in the U.S., and the worry is that there are multiple fires all around the country, and any of these can get much bigger, and it's likely that we'll have many more, maybe thousands of cases of measles and more, unfortunately, deaths in the near future because of this ongoing outbreak.
0: Dr. Craig Spencer, public health professor, emergency medicine physician at Brown University, and Ebola survivor himself, and Akila Mali Chomachoma, independent Congolese journalist reporting from Ituri since the start of the outbreak, speaking to us from Bunia. Coming up, a federal judge has issued an emergency injunction to block the Trump administration from building new border barriers and roads inside Big Bend National Park in Texas. Back in 20 seconds.
6: Songbird has lost her voice. It's hard to sing when there's no choice.

0: there's nothing left to
1: Songbird by Henry Furland. This is Democracy Now!, democracynow.org. I'm Amy Goodman with Juan Gonzalez. We end today's show with a victory for environmentalists. On Friday, a federal judge in El Paso, Texas, temporarily blocked the construction of new border wall and roads in Big Bend National Park and nearby areas. Judge Kathleen Cardone said her preliminary injunction will remain in place until a lawsuit filed by the Center for Biological Diversity and others is resolved. The judge also signaled the plaintiffs' constitutional claims against the border wall expansion are likely to succeed in court. In August, bulldozers started tearing into Big Bend National Park, but were met with growing resistance from protesters and advocates who've long warned of the devastation border militarization has had on desert and other sacred ecosystems along the U.S.-Mexico border. Well, for more on this, we go to Tucson, Arizona, where we're joined by Laken Jordahl, National Public Lands Advocate with the Center for Biological Diversity. Welcome back to Democracy Now!, Laken. Explain this victory. And wasn't this Republican-appointed judge who ruled against the Trump administration?
2: Yeah, it's so nice to be back to share some incredible news. We had what I would call a truly historic victory in court on Friday. Effectively, we slammed the brakes on $7 billion worth of corrupt construction contracts, not just in Big Bend National Park, but across almost one-third of the entire U.S.-Mexico border. No victory like this has ever happened before. Of course, you know, this is not the end of the road. We have a lot to continue to fight for, but we have effectively stopped construction across West Texas, and it's incredible.
3: And could you talk about the growing opposition to Trump's border enforcement and militarization campaign, not only in Texas, but across the border in states like Arizona as well?
2: Yeah, you know, it really feels like an incredible moment for the borderlands. We've got so much solidarity and connections to what's happening in Lokio with the cottonwoods being cut down, what's happening in the Rio Grande Valley where walls are still going up. And while this victory only applies to about one third of the border in West Texas, we really hope that this shows that DHS's power is not infinite. They have used this waiver authority to strip away the rights of communities, of wildlife, of indigenous nations. And now, for the first time, a court has said that this waiver authority is very likely unconstitutional. So my hope is that this win can spread across the borderlands, and that we've really shown the chink in the armor of this waiver authority that has been abused by DHS and enabled so much damage across the borderlands for more than two decades now.
3: And can you talk a little more about how the these border communities have been disrupted, especially the desert and the ecosystems of these communities?
2: Yeah, the wall has already inflicted so much damage across the entire border region. We've seen walls go up through national park units like Oregon Pipe and Coronado National Memorial in Arizona. We're now seeing the huge fight to build walls across the sovereign Tohono Nation on the border in Arizona. So when these walls go up, they are not following any of our nation's most important environmental laws. That means they're not doing meaningful surveys for indigenous grave sites or sensitive species. It means that they're not following laws like the Clean Air Act, the Clean Water Act. So tons of public health issues have arisen from wall construction. We have seen walls go up across the vast majority of my home state of Arizona. And that means that no wildlife larger than a jackrabbit is able to cross north or south. That's a direct threat to their survival and leads to localized extinction. We are doing everything in our power to protect the remaining wildlife corridors left along the border. And the Big Bend region is the largest stretch of unwalled borders. So we've got a ways to go. Interestingly, this injunction cannot be appealed to the Fifth Circuit. It's a bit of a poetic twist because the way they wrote these waivers, they actually did not allow for appellate court review. So if DHS wants to challenge this injunction, they're going to have to go straight to the Supreme Court, which is a process that, for one, takes some time, and for two, the Supreme Court has a lot on their docket. And there's some indications that, you know, the arguments that we've used to win this case are actually more favored by conservative justices. So this is a historic time. It's amazing. It feels, you know, it's the biggest win of my life, and it belongs to everybody who's been fighting so hard to stop this destruction across Big Bend. And we should absolutely savor it.
1: We want to thank you so much, Lick and Jordal, for being with us. A 20-second response to what happened in Lokeel in your state of Arizona with the large excavator brought in by the Border Patrol agents destroying more than 200-year-old cottonwood.
2: Yeah, just horrific. Watching those videos of them toppling this ancient tree that was very likely older than the border itself is symbolic of how DHS has treated the border region. They see our communities, our wildlife, our nature as a sacrifice zone that have allowed presidents from both parties, honestly, to play out security theater at the expense of our homeland.
1: Lake and Jordal, we have to leave it there, of the Center for Biological Diversity joining us from Arizona. I'm Amy Goodman with Juan Gonzalez for another edition of Democracy Now!

0: WKDU Philadelphia 91.7. All right, everybody. Sports Zap Sesh survives another week on the air. The producers, they're saying we're not making any money. Yeah, I think that's true. But they don't make any money. I don't make any money. They don't exist. So, yeah, we're just going to keep on surviving, I think. I'm out here in Los Angeles, as I've said before. I was exploring USC's campus today. Every time I go outside, I feel like Paul Atreides from the Dune movies. Today hit 101 degrees. So, yeah, I was kind of sandwalking and exploring for the giant worm to ride from my apartment to USC. That's how hot it is here. I think it's going to be, I'm sure, beautiful fall weather out where this is being broadcast. And unfortunately, I am jealous. I don't know how these West Coasters just never have a cold season. I'm excited for when it is like 60 degrees and everyone's wearing jackets. I didn't even bring a jacket. I don't think it's ever going to be that cold. But alas, I'm not here to talk about the weather. That's boring. Call in if that's not boring. I won't be able to answer. I'm here to talk about football, okay? Because there was another beautiful week of NFL. And, you know, there's a lot of debate on whether college football is better or the NFL is better. And I'm not much of a college football guy. But I feel like every game this week was a bit of a banger NFL-wise. So the people that slander the bad NFL teams, like, we still get more games. This is better than whoever beating, you know, Drexel State University by 70. Like, that's not entertaining at all. So I just prefer the NFL every time, no question. But I'm here. I'm going to unfortunately talk about the Steelers because they played on Thursday. And they lost to the Cleveland Browns. Steelers, I believe, are 0-10 all time in road divisional Thursday night games, if you can even believe that. I can believe it because I've seen it. And it's always the Browns. We only play in Cleveland. I guess that was 2 years ago. Last year, we lost to Joe Flacco. Was he a Bengal or a Brown at that point? He was on the Bengals. We lost. That was the icy hot bowl, as they called it. And we lose to Deshaun Watson, who stinks. He's not good. He's not good at all. The Steelers defense is just bad. I think I said that last week. I might say it every week. I don't care. It's my show and they're my team. Patrick Queen, the linebacker, just too slow. And actually, all the linebackers are just too slow at identifying the plays. Screen passes and checkdowns are just free 8 yards. I mean, why not? They're not identifying the plays fast enough to get over there and make a tackle. And then if they do, they're too slow to get there. And then they can barely tackle. So it's just free eats, catfish, unfortunately.
1: Yams.
0: Rodgers was fine in this game. You know, I don't know what to even say about him anymore. Clearly the arm is still working. It's just the O-line gives him no time. And he's taken too many hits. Sacked 5 times in this game. I get nervous watching him. Jaylen Warren is a dog, obviously. 126 total yards. DK Metcalf played well. He finally caught some passes with his hands and not just his entire body. Yeah, I mean, the Steelers, I think, are just going to be a very wishy-washy team. And maybe scrappy is the word that we use in the NFL. I don't know. I don't know what to expect from them every week. I think the Browns are bad. but they are first in the AFC North, so maybe I'm hating for no reason. Denzel Boston, though, the rookie, he's a good player for sure. And their defense is still solid, but it's really hard to tell. Is their defense good or is the Steelers' offense just pretty boring and stagnant and not good? I don't know. I think we'll get a different version of both of these teams next week. Wouldn't shock me if the Browns put up 6 points. Actually, wouldn't shock me if both teams put up 6 points. Let's just move to Sunday. Sunday night was a great game. Panthers beat the Lions. The Lions, you know, looking around the league right now, I think we're just in a shortage of, like, good defense, maybe. Like, watching the Lions, I mean, you know, respect to the Panthers offense and Tet McMillan, who went for 192 and two touchdowns, by the way. The Lions have literally no bodies to put on him. And if it's not their secondary, it's their linebackers. And if it's not their linebackers, it's pass rush, which is pretty much only Aiden Hutchinson. And he can't win the game by himself. I mean, shout out to Jack Campbell, the linebacker. But everyone else is just off the street. You know, when you turn a Lions game on, the amount of times you hear like, oh, so-and-so is making their NFL debut today. That's not what you want to hear. Not what you want to hear. I think their offense is still pretty good. I mean, all the pieces are there. You know, Gibbs is still a great player. Amon-Ra and J-Mo, Laporta to Slaw gets 95 yards. He's kind of a fourth quarter merchant, though. And I do think also reflects on Panthers' defense. They were a little injured, I know, but I still don't think they quite have the guys. They are down two corners, obviously, but they almost gave away this game. Fortunately, Bryce and Tet clutched up in the end. That was a great catch on the sideline and basically sealed them the game. I think the Lions, they're 2-2 right now. The division is more open, I think, than the records show. I mean, the Vikings are 4-0, and they've won two games without scoring a touchdown for the first time since the 30s, I saw. So are they, you know, are they that solid? Are the Bears without Caleb Williams, like, are they that good? I don't know. I don't think so. I think the Lions certainly can make a playoff push. The ceiling, though, with this team, with this defense, is very low. And I think ceiling for the Panthers is the NFC South. I mean, why not? The Falcons are currently beating up on the Saints, though. So they will probably be the runner-up contender, you know, putting some heat on their back. But I think Panthers have consistently looked the best so far in this division. And that's not even to get into Tampa Bay yet. The Chiefs and the Raiders, 2-3-0 teams, as we all saw coming, played, and the Chiefs just barely escaped 30-27. Kirk Cousins played pretty well. I mean, he threw the ball 52 times, 31 completions, 365, two touchdowns and a pick. Bowers is looking great and back. Genty, still solid. I think he's potentially injured and not playing as well as he could be playing. Michael Mayer, 8 catches, 82 yards. They paid him a ton of money, and I kind of scratched my head when they did it. And, you know, as it turns out, the NFL GMs might know more than me. Weird. I don't know what Kirk Cousins' like off-season regimen is. I think maybe he like did a journey for the Fountain of Youth and found it. That's dramatic. But he looks good. I mean, there was a play he scrambled to his left and threw across his body between two defenders. I think that was to Mayer, like late in the game for a first down. And I'm just like, Who is this guy? I mean, where's Kirk Cousins? What'd you do to him? He's playing well for them. I don't think we're going to see Mendoza anytime soon, barring injury, of course. And I don't know why you would rush Mendoza in at this point when your offense is clearly in a groove with Kirko. Why not? The Chiefs, though, Mahomes is Mahomes. He's back. And in this game, though, the biggest difference with this team is that Mahomes does not have to be the superhero of the team, because Kenneth Walker is proving to be the greatest offseason move. 179 yards, 2 touchdowns in this game. His game logs 191, 178, 73, and 179 through 4 games, 6 touchdowns. Yeah, I mean, potential offensive player of the year. He can carry so much load of the offense that Mahomes used to have to front. And now Mahomes can only go, I mean, he can go 15 of 30 for 225 and 2 touchdowns. And that can be okay. Tyquan Thornton is a really great deep threat. Unfortunately, he had suffered a pretty nasty looking injury. His foot was going away that feet typically don't go. And that's all I'll say. So if he's done for the year, they're going to be in a tight spot because Xavier Worthy's not really panning out the way they want. I guess they're going to just keep feeding Kelsey, which seems to always work. Maybe Tyreek Hill is available. Not sure what happened to Rashee Rice. I think he was injured in this game too. So, yeah, I mean, it's K-9, Kelsey stepping up, probably. The Chiefs are about as bankable as it gets when it comes to any football team, so I kind of don't even care who the receivers are. It seems like they're just going to figure it out and be fine. They're 4-0. Mahomes is maybe the MVP front runner right now. Chargers, Seahawks. It's getting harder every day to go on public record and say that Justin Herbert is a good player. He's not making it easy. He is kind of if man, as social media refers to him. If he had a better O-line, if he had better receivers, if he had a good defense, if he had a good coach, if he had a good play caller, if it wasn't so hot in L.A., if his hair didn't grow so much, if he wasn't so tall. Yeah, I'm making stuff up. But, yeah, it's getting to a point. His decision-making is hard to defend. Because with all the other stuff, you know, look up. I mean, you could probably find on YouTube a compilation of Herbert receivers just bobbling the football into a defender's hands. Like, it is... it's really special how much that happens to him. And those are moments where you can say, if he had a better tight end too, that wouldn't have happened, right? Or if that guy caught the ball. And one of his picks in this game was just straight to a defender that he didn't see. And that's not, what's the if there? If he was a better quarterback? You know, I hate to say it. If he had better decision making, I mean, that stuff falls on him. And that's what's kind of been a repeating story, especially this season so far. So I'm disappointed in the Chargers, disappointed in Herbert, which is sad to say. They're 0-4 now. Mike McDaniels just has not converted the offense the way people expected. And I think maybe this might be a personnel issue with the Chargers offense. Like, they just don't have the pieces that the Dolphins did back when they were really cooking with McDaniel. And that's a shame, because Herbert really unlocks so much more of the field than Tua ever did for them. So if they just had like half of that, they could be so much better. And they don't. And I think Jim Harbaugh is kind of a mid coach. I think he's on the hot seat too. I don't know. They probably shouldn't have let Minter walk. The Seahawks, they handle business. I mean, put up 30 on the Chargers, fend off the late game comeback. JSN gets his 76 yards, of course. Emmanuel Wilson is their starting running back now, but he ended up with 120 yards and two touchdowns because the Chargers' defense is just mid. Darnold only completed 13 passes for 168. You know, doesn't matter. I think the Seahawks, they might be the only good defense at this point. Yeah, it's hard to tell. I mean, they handle business, but they still let up 23 to a pretty putrid offense. Niners beat the Broncos. They are 4-0 still. Broncos fall at 2-2. Niners won 24-14. Thanks to some late-game George Kittle heroics. Deebo Samuel basically coming off the, I mean, not off the couch, but like off the street, sort of, back to the Niners, has been like as effective as he was a couple of years ago with them. Like the Deebo Samuel end around is one of the most successful plays there is. And the Niners just run it so well. Kittle took a huge, he took a 56 yarder to the house. McCaffrey does his job. Mike Evans is actually playing well for them. And I kind of thought he would be injured by now. I think the story is more about the Broncos in this game. Bo Nix goes 25 of 42 for 214 and only one touchdown. And he cannot throw over the middle of the field. You can look up his passing charts. It's only to the sidelines and the numbers. They cannot utilize the middle of the field. And that might be a 49er stat because they do have Fred Warner, who is pretty much the best linebacker in the league by a wide margin. And if he's goalkeeping the middle of the field, then yeah, I probably wouldn't try it either. But I think this has been a recurring issue for Bo Nix and the Broncos as a whole, and it's limiting their play calling. And they should be able to hit this. I mean, you bring in Waddle, and he's just really not as big of a part of the offense as you would expect. He only has 35 yards. He did get a touchdown late. But, yeah, I think this is disappointing. If you were a Broncos fan expecting Bo Nix to, like, keep developing, seems to be kind of stagnating to me. I don't know what they're going to do about it. I think they're considering a play caller change. I don't know why Sean Payton, like, he gave up play calling duties, and he's clearly just going to take them back at some point. Like, he's trying to build himself up, make himself look better or something, and then they'll win the first game he takes the play calling back, probably, because that's how the NFL works. Vikings beat the Dolphins 15-10. To be honest, did not catch much of this one. TJ Hockenson, though, 13 catches, 119 yards. Aaron Jones, 128 yards. I think that just shows how bad the Dolphins' defense is. But the Vikings' offense, though, I mean, you get all this. They had 370 total yards to Miami's 206. And they just do not get a touchdown. They go 0-3 in the red zone. And they kick 5 field goals. I mean, the Dolphins got a touchdown. Like, I don't know what is going on with that. I think Brian Flores, the defensive coordinator, obviously is carrying this team. And Kevin O'Connell, who's supposed to be the quarterback guy, is not quite figuring out Kyler Murray, who made his return in this game. I'd have to watch more of the clips to see how Kyler played, but I am kind of low on him. In general, I'm kind of just low on undersized quarterbacks, especially ones like Kyler, who's just been inaccurate lately and super beat up. So I'm not expecting a whole lot from them maybe he needs time to come back from the injury and get back to playing. But yeah, I don't know. Patriots, Bills. Patriots escape 29-26. Allen throws a pretty back-breaking interception late in this one that basically seals the game for the Patriots in the last 2 minutes. Drake May played better in this game. Obviously, they won. They get it done. Still had a pick. Still had a fumble. Their receivers are still not all that without A.J. Brown. I think maybe they win this game by more if they had A.J. Brown, because I don't know who on the Bills is covering him. But Dobbs looked decent. He got himself 2 touchdowns. Stevenson played well. Hunter Henry is still very reliable. So is Mac Hollins. Like, they have a kind of group of reliability guys that you can just target. And that was kind of how Diggs was so effective for them last year. And, you know, I think they're 2-2, still second in the East. I think that they can they can challenge this division. They got Raiders, Jets, Bears, Dolphins, Packers, Lions, Chargers as their next couple games. Like, those all seem winnable to me. I think Drake May is capable of playing better. Not to say that he played bad in this game, but I'm not saying he's been playing well. Allen looked, you know, great until the end, of course. They limited his rushing a lot, which I think forces the issue of them kind of being mid at receiver, even though Keon Coleman had his, like, best game ever and was made a couple crazy catches. James Cook is, like, really effortless when he runs. I think he's underrated in general, but if you just watch, like, just watch a Bills game, and the way he just kind of glides is very impressive to me. And he kind of hits this speed so quickly, you don't even notice. And then these rushes turn to 8-yard gains. And he averaged 6.3 a carry on this one. DJ Moore got hurt early and left. I'm not sure the status on that. If it's severe, they're basically back to the same offense they were last year, which of course is effective because of Josh Allen and James Cook. But DJ Moore gave him a lot more options, and he's just a different threat level than Keon Coleman. Josh Palmer got targeted 4 times in this game. He only caught 1 pass, and 3 of the targets were bad. One of them was a drop deep ball. One of them was the failed 2-point conversion. And the other one resulted in the pick. So I think, I don't know what the Josh to Josh connection. I was going to say, I don't know what he sees in him. He sees himself. He sees Josh. And he wants to get Josh the ball. So I think maybe they need to, like, cut him so Allen doesn't keep throwing it his way, because it's not working out. And he blew the Broncos game, if I recall correctly. That was him that got the ball wrestled out of his hands and turned to a pick, even though he had it. There was a cat bowl, a second cat bowl. The Jags beat the Bengals. Bengals lost T. Higgins and Ja'Marr Chase in this game. Obviously not what you want to see. Higgins did put up 157 and he got hurt later. Chase got hurt pretty early. And Burrow, I mean, he can get the ball around 39 of 54 or 428. Only 1 touchdown to 2 picks, though. And he was sacked twice, a rushing touchdown. When you look at the receivers outside of those top two guys, get spooky. He likes Gesicki a lot, though. And Chase Brown is a good receiving back. 11 catches for 71 yards. He had 81 total yards, and only 10 of them were rushing. So I think Jacksonville did just enough. I mean, Burrow is he's not as athletic as some of the other top guys. So if you put him in a pressure situation and he doesn't have his top two targets, you're going to force a mistake. And that's what they did. Jags defense, you know, a lot of talk about turnover regression. They had too many turnovers last year. They surely couldn't have as many in this one. And they get two picks and a fumble recovery. So I think they're doing all right. I didn't get to watch too much of the Jags offense, but only 22 on the Bengals defense is a little concerning to me. Lawrence, only one touchdown. He was sacked four times. I also find it odd how little Brian Thomas Jr. is involved and Jacoby Myers. They're only throwing to Brenton Strange. Parker Washington, too, only had a catch for 10 yards. So it's very weird having a Jacksonville receiver in fantasy. That's all I'm going to say. Also, Travis Hunter, shout out. Got a pick that was called back, but he broke T. Higgins' ankles. Bad. Dallas beat Houston. Houston's 0-4 now. I did not see that coming. It's hard to say that their season is over, but the numbers on teams that start 0-4 are not good. Their mascot tore up a terrible towel. Terrifically. Thank you, alliteration. But, and now they haven't won a game since. So that's what you get. Stroud looked better in this game, obviously. They put up 30 points. Nico Collins is a huge difference maker, but their defense is just not up to the level we thought it would be. CeeDee Lamb, I mean, 17 catches, 183 yards, and a touchdown. It's just insane how they could just feed him all game, and Houston had really no solution at all. And that's supposed to be, you know, the top one defense. And they had no answers for one guy. So shout out to CD. Dak played really well down the stretch in that game-winning drive. And their defense just does just enough to get them the win. Rapid fire now. Giants beat the Cardinals 36-24. Jameis Winston still kind of has a noodle arm, but the Cardinals are worse, and Malik Nabers is sweet, and they got a sweet pick six to seal the game. I love when players return those, even though they don't need to. That's just funny. But they're at home. Why not? The Rams come in clutch and beat the Eagles. Jalen Hurts, I mean, this stat line is ugly. 12 of 27, 93 yards, two touchdowns. One of them, or both to Darius Cooper, and the one was, I mean, near impossible. Like, could have been a pick, should have been a pick. And only 18 rush yards, sacked four times. No Devontae in this game. So, obviously, the offense is going to look worse. But, man, yeah, they are rough. A rough watch. Sorry, Philly. I know you're listening. I think it's Sixers time. I think we're locked in on the Sixers and Bron. Kyron Williams went crazy on the Eagles too. So did Puka. Stafford has two picks though. He's so stiff. But the Eagles offense is just too bad, I think. Sorry. Ravens beat the Titans 24-18. The Bears beat the Jets 23-12. The Packers barely beat the Baker Mayfield-less Bucks. Bucks are winless now. I think Todd Bowles is feeling the heat. But so is Matt LaFleur. I mean, only 17 points on the Bucks. Really? Like, you only beat them by three? They stink. So, yeah, you know, there are some bad teams out there. There are some mid teams, and I think there's about three good teams. But I won't reveal my three just yet, because I could be wrong, and I don't want to be wrong, because they'll probably all lose next week, because that's how the NFL works. That's going to do it for me today. The Falcons are smoking the Saints, so whatever. NFC South football, man. We love it. We love football. We love sports, and we love to yap about it on WKDU 91.7 Philadelphia. See you next week.
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2: Howdy do. Michael from Killdozer. I'm sitting in Nick's Fine Tavern. And I'm just thinking about listening to WKDU, Philadelphia, 91.7 on your FM dial. 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

tragedy of my life was the first time when I got married. Went down to the license bureau for the license. They asked, did her pals consent? I said, where in the devil you think that out there with that shotgun, Daniel Boone? Night of the wedding, she came down the aisle carrying four roses. She carried it well, too. After the wedding, it was kind of messy, cause they thought throwing rice. But the rice had already been cooked. Then we left the crowd and went up in a room to put our things together, cause we was going on our honeymoon. She wanted to go to Selma, Alabama on the honeymoon. I wanted to go to Miami Beach. So we went to Selma, Alabama on our honeymoon. She went out and got a sign put up over her bed.

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This is the Music of Sound. The headphones are not working. The studio is a little messy. I love children. So let's just start. This is 1919. 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

4:30. Before that, Mantrek Verdradit, Alter Ego Zohari, Morbidi e Minok, with the song Put, Twisted Nerve, It's All in the Mind, Rebel Christening, Desire and Glory. And we started with 1919, The Song Machine. Today's theme, it's my first show in like 2 weeks, recovering from surgery. The wonders of modern medicine and surgery, metal machinery. This season is changing to fall. 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

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Modern Dance with The Victim, Dobry Izak, Mi Placemo Iza Tomny, Naukara, Flash Zero, Transmission, Koloporanki, Kraj Nibodbrik Rad. What do we have coming up? 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Tonight, Tuesday, October 6th, two different options listed here. Kung Fu Necktie, you have Haggis starting at 7, that's 21 plus. At the Perch, it's all ages for Hannah Stretton, Jana Horn, and Danielle Nia at 7:30. Tomorrow, the 7th, Core Deluxe, Washer, Puddled, and Bimbo are at Ortlieb's. That starts at 7. 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And the Schizophonics, Dale Crover of Melvins are at Kung Fu Necktie. 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That's all ages. There are plenty more listed, including actually this Sunday, the 11th, we are doing a brunch takeover at Johnny Brenda's. That'll be with University Goes Ska and Talk of the Town. Should be a lovely time. That'll be at Johnny Brenda's with two of our DJs spinning records from 1 to 5 every second Sunday. Stop by if you would like to see some of the DJs from the station. 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We are in fall mode. Up next to Britain. 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

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The last song you heard was Psycom Band, with Human Condition from self-titled EP that came out in 1985. Very cool, I thought. Before that, Stigmata with Last Time, Deaf Ear with No Time, The Laughing Mothers, Tunnel, Sardine V, they're from Australia, with the song Sudan, The Toy Shop with Live Wires Kill, Life in the Fridge Exists, they're from New Zealand, Have You Checked the Children, The Flowers, Life After Dark, Test Card F, Unfamiliar Room, and we started with Alan Burnham, Science Fiction. We are doing Metallic Fall. That is what drove today's inspiration. We're going to get into a bit more, what would this be? This is like early metal doom. And then some local bands. And we go into early 90s industrial, just dip our toe in for a hot second, because we've got about 25 minutes left. So, up next, this is Debauchery with Into the Light. However, I need to mention one other thing before I start playing music. 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You can see everything I'm playing as it's being played. This is actually quite lovely for me. It fills in a bunch of the gaps. And if you have any thoughts, questions, throw it in the chat. You don't have to sign up for anything. It's just nice. I love some technology updates. Okay, back to music now. Debauchery, Into the Light, here on WKDU.

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This is the Music of Sound. I have one last song for you. A quick run through of what you heard, though, because it was catchy. Am I right? Am I right? Frontline Assembly, Assassination from the album Total Terror Part 2. Early Grave, local band, opening for the Devil Master release show that is happening on Halloween with Zorn, Coffin Dust, Diabolus, Satanic Magic. That'll be fun. Another local, Bequest, with Metal Fuming Fever off On Hills Will Death Play. Dove's Blood, Times Change, Debauchery, Into the Light. That's where we started. We end with another local band, Spiral Path, who are also having a record release this month, October 22nd. And this will be the song Pyrocene off that album. I encourage you to potentially see the show. All right, let me check. And thank you for listening. The full playlist will be up on the website, wkdu.org, a little later today. Always check it out on Spinitron. I will see you next Tuesday. Goodbye.

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This is Soup du Jour with Anna and Casey. I am waiting on Casey right now to pull up. So, see, the first song that we're gonna play today is, oh, Casey's here, yay. I don't have much else to say. I don't remember what the first song is. I'm trying to remember if I know any, if I learned any fun facts in the last couple days. Can't think of anything, so I'm gonna put on the, Casey says wait. She's doing something, she's making moves. And the first song is going to be Green Lips by Gordon's Grandson.

0: What's up? We're back with Soup du Jour on WKDU. This is Anna and Casey. You just heard Male Friendship by Chanel Beads. Before that was I'm Happy by Ogly. And we had Wondering by Widow Speak. And Green Lips by Gordon's Grandson.
1: This weekend is the 2026 Electronic Music Marathon. It starts Friday at 9 a.m. Yep, Friday at 9 a.m. And it goes to Monday, October 12th at midnight. It's 87 hours of electronic music. It's a bunch of different DJs. And Casey and I have been working on it, so
0: yeah, we've been a small part of this. It sounds super cool, and
1: Casey designed a really cool poster that you can see on wkdu.org, and it's raising money to fund the radio.
0: Yeah,
1: in the past they've done money for nonprofits, but occasionally we need some money here to fix some things.
0: We do need some money.
1: So that's what we're doing this year. And
0: we're celebrating.
1: No, you can go.
0: We're celebrating the new transmitter.
1: Oh, yeah. We have a new transmitter. So the sound's a lot better than, like, if you heard it. I don't remember when it got fixed. Like, if you heard it a year ago or something like that. The sound is way better now because of money that we got before. And now we need some more. At the 700 on Friday night from 10 to 2 a.m., there's a EMM event. I think they're just playing the radio, playing the EMM and hanging out. Seems pretty fun. And then Thrifty Disco is Saturday on the 10th, starting at 9:30. That goes to 2 a.m. The Thrifty Disco is really fun. Casey and I have been before.
0: Super fun. It's at Philly Aids Thrift.
1: Lots of dancing.
0: Live DJ, food, drink.
1: Yeah. So a lot of things to do this weekend. You can tune into the radio all weekend to hear electronic music and then go to the 700 Friday night and the Thrifty Disco Saturday night.
0: That sounds like a super fun weekend.
1: Right. You can also donate to WKDU.
0: Yeah, just donate. You don't even have to listen. You can donate. Next up, we're going to play If You Change, also by Widow Speak.

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0: This is Anna and Casey with Soup du Jour. I hope you like our new fade out transitions.
1: I like it.
0: Me too. Do you have any soups?
1: Did you say the songs that we listened to?
0: Oh, sorry. I got ahead of myself.
1: She's too excited about the soups.
0: Yeah. You just heard Defeater by God of War, and they are gutting a body of water. And then you also heard If You Change by Widow's Peak. Do you have any soups?
1: No. I didn't think about this beforehand, so.
0: That's so awkward.
1: I can't think of anything. Do you have one?
0: I just ate an apple.
1: Oh, yeah, an envy apple.
0: We're big on our apples over here.
1: It had an 82 on appleratings.org.com or one of the
0: two. Do you know what the Cosmic Crisp is? Is that higher?
1: Yeah, it is higher.
0: Oh. Yeah, I've never had an envy apple before, but I don't think I'd get it again unless I want it in a salad. It's number one on salads, apparently.
1: Yeah, it is ranked top for salads.
0: Oh, is it number one or is it just high?
1: I think it's number one.
0: Nice. I don't know. It resembled a pear to me. It didn't taste like a normal apple. And then Anna also read that its skin is thicker. I didn't really get that from the apple that I ate, but the skin was like weirdly textured. It made me thirsty.
1: Like it was dry?
0: Maybe. Yeah, it was a little rough. But
1: maybe you feel like it doesn't taste like a normal apple because you only eat Cosmic Crisps.
0: No, I've had like a Honey Crisp before.
1: They're both crisps. This one wasn't a crisp, so.
0: I've also had a green apple before.
1: How long ago?
0: I don't know. How are your apples? We went to Lynn Villa this weekend.
1: We did go to Lynn Villa, which I heard their apples died this year.
0: Yeah,
1: like their crop wasn't good because it got warm at the end of winter and then got cold again. But they did have some apples, and I got some.
0: Some apples.
1: I'm the only
0: crates.
1: One who's eaten them in our house, even though I got them for everybody.
0: Yeah, well, I'm.
1: But I can't remember what type they are. Michaela knows because she said her parents like them. But they're good. I like them.
0: I remember she said the name and it sounded fancy.
1: I got two types. One of them is like golden ginger. That might not be correct. And then I mostly got one that was, because those ones are green. I mostly got ones that are red. And I don't remember what they're called, but they're really good and they're really white on the inside. You would know if you ate one.
0: Oh,

0: off longer, I think.
1: Oh, I thought probably that was like if you cut it, it doesn't brown.
0: Oh, I don't know. I don't know. Should we play more music?
1: Sorry. Yeah, I was trying to do some ASMR. Yeah, we're going to play Don't Let Them Tell You It's Fair by the Bel Air Lip Balms. And throwback. Throwback, we used to listen to them more.

0: Hey, this is Soup to Shore with Anna and Casey. You just heard Descent by Fear of Men. Before that was Black Swan by Theater. And then we had Don't Let Them Tell You It's Fair by the Bel Air Lip Balms. And Anna's going to read a PSA.
1: Did you know that you don't have to go alone? 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Casey and I always have trouble saying accompaniment.
0: Yeah, you did really well.
1: So I was
0: really
1: nervous. I think I did pretty good. I couldn't tell if I was saying it right, but I didn't hesitate at all.
0: Yeah, you did that. That was the best, like, either of us have ever said that, which, on the first try. It takes a couple of tries.
1: Yeah. It's a hard word. It's not one I practiced before.
0: Yeah.
1: I have a soup, which is that, you know how on St. Patrick's Day in Chicago, they turn the river green?
0: Mm-hmm.
1: That dye that they use, which was originally used in environmental assessment to like see where water's flowing and find leakages. Is that a word? Leakages? Did I make that up?
0: Leaks.
1: Yeah, leaks. Leakages.
0: Leakages? You're adding leaks. A lot.
1: Yeah, that's unnecessary. And like see how fast water flows through an area. And now they're starting to use infrared dyes instead so that the public can't see, but that's where the dye comes from that they use in Chicago.
0: Wow. And it's like friendly to the environment, sort of?
1: Maybe.
0: Oh.
1: Yeah, I'm not totally sure. I'm guessing it's green for a reason. Like, that's the least harmful color for it to be.
0: Mm-hmm.
1: But I can imagine it would still have some issues. Maybe that's why they're doing infrared now. I don't know. I'll look into it.
0: Do you learn that in class?
1: Yeah, I learned that in environmental assessment.
0: Okay, she listens.
1: Yeah, I was paying attention. I learned some pretty important stuff yesterday.
0: Yeah.
1: About water quality assessment.
0: Oh, but you already know all that.
1: It was a little different. It was like more field than lab work.
0: Yeah.
1: But I kind of needed that information I learned yesterday for my civil service exam this morning. So,
0: whoa.
1: It was really good timing.
0: Yeah. Did you get your score back?
1: No, they said we'll hear in 2 weeks.
0: Scary. Ew, I feel like I just made a bunch of mouth sounds. should we tell them what the next song is?
1: Yeah.
0: Next up is Not Any Longer by the Lajadu Sisters.
1: Yeah, okay.

0: Hey, we're just saying bye.
1: Yeah, we're finished. We're done our set, so tune in next week if you liked this on Soup to Shore. Bye, guys.
0: Love you.
1: Love you.

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Ooh, coming in hot. MC Rotelli here. You got your brain on ska right here on WKDU Philadelphia, 91.7 FM, Drexel University's free format, non-commercial radio station. Hey, how you doing? It's been a while. Haven't been on air since January. Was doing Funky Time, whatever, then. I haven't done the ska show since this term last year. And that was a return after a while away, too. We're going to be starting off pleasant. We're going to be starting off smooth. You can call in with requests at 215-895-5917, 215-895-5917. Probably going to alternate between the ska show and Funky Time Whatever, term over term, assuming I did stick with it term over term. But, you know, my first time back, so if I get a little sloppy, perdona me. But here comes Plaza Panama by Mercurio Paradise. They're out of Chile, and we're going to be cruising. All right.

All right. MC Rotelli here. You got your brain on ska on WKDU Philadelphia 91.7 FM. That was Auxile. They're all the way from Spain with Abismes. So were the ska jazz messengers that I played before them with Cuando Te Miro. When I Look at You. We had the Agrolites with Heavier Than Lead. And from Chile, we had Mercurio Paradise with Plaza Panama off of Asteroide, which of course means asteroid. And of course, asteroid means star-like. Aster meaning star, oid meaning like, star-like, asteroid. As always, the theme song is Brain on Ska by Mustard Plug. You can call in with requests at 215-895-5917, 215-895-5917. And, yeah, it's my first time back since January. Just having a good time cruising. And, got some exciting stuff planned for the term, hopefully. Hopefully going to have Catbite in later in the term. And I got, I've already been talking to them. And they're down. Philly Ska, totally crushing it, totally threw down. A few weeks ago, saw them at Penn's Landing, and that was a great time, fantastic. There were fireworks; it was incredible. To spin it up, just to mix it up before the half hour, we got a little bit of dub coming at you. It's going to be Oku and Nora, one of Jamaica's great dub poets, and we have singers and players like a dub supergroup. From the 80s, from the UK. All right, I'm MC Rotelli, and you have your brain on ska right here on WKDU Philadelphia. This is Oku and Nora coming at you.

All right. And that's how that one ends. Took that one off the vinyl. That was Singers and Players with Breaking Down the Pressure. And I'm MC Rotella right here on WKDU Philadelphia, 91.7 FM, Drexel University's free format and commercial radio station. Hope you're having a great time. Little Dub coming your way. Hope you didn't mind breaking it down with Singers and Players. Bim Sherman on the vocals. Reggae-dub supergroup from the 80s. Worth checking out. On You Sound was the label. And that was Oku Onora with Dub World Warrior. Worth reading his Wikipedia page. They gotta make a movie of this man's life, I'm telling you. Alright. So let's see. Before we get back into the music, I have a PSA and a promo for another show on our station.

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This public service announcement brought to you by Rock to the Future and WKDU. And also, stay tuned after my show, and which you're listening to Ray on Scott, for Maddie FM. Maddie, also out there doing a lot of great things for Philadelphia youth. Maddie FM, outside of your window with my radio, playing just a good smidgen of everything, and some emo, and then some everything else. So, you know, we got some leanings. But otherwise, just like freewheeling, you know what I mean? Just feeling how it goes. Oh my God, we were playing City Escape last week? No, that can't be the City Escape that I'm thinking of. Fault Choir, let's see, Midriff, Citizen, Daisy Head, Joyce Manor, Prince Daddy and the Hyena. That sounds fun. Pet Cemetery, a lot of good stuff. All right, chilling. Stay tuned for Maddie FM from 5 to 6, right after my show. And getting back into it, I'm gonna do a little thing. So basically, I'm gonna play Fishbone next. I'm gonna play I Wish I Had a Date. Fishbone, it's the 40th anniversary of their album In Your Face, and I mean, great record. I saw the tour of them doing the album cover to cover, plus a whole bunch of other stuff this past year. Absolutely crushed it. And then on top of that, they did a cover album of in honor of the, you know, the 40th anniversary. It's that whole album cover to cover covered by people, and they got a wild assortment of people on this. It's called Cover Your Face, and you know, you got some people that you might expect, like Bite Me Bambi, or like Doom Regulator, but then they also got, you know, like Wheatus of Teenage Dirtbag fame. They got the Silver Sun Pickups on here. They got Open Mike Eagle doing like a conscious hip hop version of Knock It. It's pretty wild. But in any case, I'm gonna be doing I Wish I Had a Date, the original version by Fishbone, and then I'm gonna be doing I Wish I Had a Date by Philly local Catbite, who again just absolutely throws down every time I see them. They threw down just a few weeks ago down at Penn's Landing, and just hoping to have them in the studio for an in-studio or something later on this term. But in any case, after the little Fishbone back-to-back here, I'm going to have some Rocksteady, some female-forward, female-fronted Rocksteady, and we're going to be chilling. So, again, if you have a request, call it 215-895-5917, 215-895-5917. All right, that's enough of me. I'm MC Rotella. You have your brain on ska right here on WKDU Philadelphia. This is Fishbone with I Wish I Had a Date.

All right. MC Rotella here, and you have your brain on ska on WKDU Philadelphia 91.7 FM, Drex University's free format and non-commercial radio station. And that last track you heard was The Burtons covering Richard Harris's MacArthur Park. And if you're saying, Richard Harris, that name sounds vaguely familiar. I mean, probably most people today would probably know him better as Dumbledore in the first two Harry Potter movies before he passed. And the MacArthur Park was his probably his most famous track. He was also in, like, you know, Funny Thing Happens on the Way to the Forum, and he had a handful of other hits, like Timey Kangaroo Down and a bunch of other wacky stuff back in the day. So, yeah, Dumbledore sang, just so you know. But that was the Burtons. They're from Canada, if I'm not mistaken. Breadfruit. Very hard to find more of them band. Pour Some Water. And I only have the one track of theirs off of Love and Affection in the Key of Ska. A compilation that we have here in the station. But a great song. Love it. Transylvanians with Power of Rocksteady off their album Soulful Space from 2021. And we had... I'm sorry. I totally skipped over two things. Before the Burtons with MacArthur Park, we had Israel, and that's with a Z. Israel. They're from Poland. Not to be confused. and that was the track Wolny Naród. The classic, majorly influential Polish reggae, ska, dub, like, psychedelic band from back when. Crazy stuff out of them. You had the Oldians, featuring Memi Sala, with Anima Errant. They're from Spain, and that's off their newest album from 2025, which has a not-safe-for-work title, so you can look that up on the playlist on WKDU.org, where you can also listen to the web stream if you're ever away from your... away from your lovely Philadelphia and your FM dial. And you had Cat Bite with I Wish I Had a Date. They're from right here in Philadelphia, and the FM dial and the WKDU that you love so much. And Fishbone with I Wish I Had a Date. Started off the block, and all right, let's take a turn. Next up, I want to play for you Filibuster, one of my favorite ska bands of all time. This is off their much darker album, Deadly Hi-Fi. I don't know. It's like, basically, they had their first album, which was New Ruler and the King, which is fantastic. And it's a party, start to finish. And they had 13 members in this band. And then the next album... My research would tell me that maybe a bunch of the band members got busted for gun smuggling to Mexico. Don't know anything about that, if I'm being honest. That's just a maybe based off of some things that I've read. But regardless, they went from 13 members to 5 members, gained a turntable player, and, you know, then landed at 6 members. So they lost 7 members total, so more members than most bands even have to begin with. And I don't know, on this album, Deadly Hi-Fi, a lot of songs are about alcoholism. So I don't know if somebody, you know, the main songwriter turned to the bottle or what have you. But that's what this track, Bodies All Around, is all about. It's about being an alcoholic. That being said, still a great track, ton of fun to listen to. Stay right here on WKDU Philadelphia. I'm MC Rotella, and you have your brain on ska. We got the Zoot 16 with Rico Rodriguez coming up. We got Otis Ream coming up, and much more. Call and request 215-895-5917. I'm MC Rotella. You got your brain on ska. This is WKDU Philadelphia. Filibuster, Bodies All Around, coming at you.

All right. 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That's right. No commercials, just every once in a while you got to hear me give you a PSA and tell you what's going on. And hopefully that's not too unbearable for you. I mean, I don't really talk that much. I usually only give myself like 6 minutes of talk time per hour, so I think you can deal, right? Anyway, that was Los Mocosos with La Boa. That's a cover of the Sonora Santanera classic, absolute classic. And then before that, I did a little mini block of, I guess, Egypt-themed. We had Madness with Nightboat to Cairo, Laurel Aitken. He's one of the originals, all the way from back in the 50s. Laurel Aitken with Sahara, and the Zoot 16, they're from Japan, featuring Rico Rodriguez, another one of the ska founders, doing Cleopatra. Cleopatra absolutely destroying you with the stand-up bass, destroying you with those timbales. I don't know who they got on that track for them, but my goodness. And Filibuster with Bodies All Around, starting off the block. All right, when we get back into the music, we're going to start off with... I wouldn't usually play The Clash, but I'm playing The Clash only because it's going to be a little bit of a Clash deep cut. And also, I have two Clash covers that you may not know that are kind of like off the wall. And the real reason is just to like fit them in there. All right. Anywho, the PSA is for the music department at the Free Library of Philadelphia, which is your conservatory quality music library. 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And also, if you like the stuff that I've been playing, which has been ska, reggae, rocksteady, primarily ska, but you know, I'm mixing the reggae rocksteady. A lot of Latin stuff to this show for no reason in particular, just feeling it. What do you want? Anyway, if you like stuff in that vibe, then the next stop on your ska, reggae, rocksteady journey here on WKDU is Jam City Rock with Mikey every Thursday from 6 to 8 p.m., continuing the legacy and spirit of Jam City Rock with Dupre. Mikey is on your radio every Thursday from 6 to 8 p.m., the very best in reggae music that makes sense. Thursday, 6 to 8 p.m., Mikey is bringing the reggae, and plays plenty of ska too, and yeah. It's a good, great show, great vibes, very consistent. Jam City Rock, Thursday, 6 to 8 p.m. And again,

reggae and reggae dub artist from the UK. It's produced by Mikey Dread. Mikey's on the track, doing some background vocals, and it's pretty rad. It's still the Clash, so I don't know how much of a deep cut you can call it, but if you're talking Clash tunes, it's a deeper-ish cut. After that, I got some 80-year-old dudes who are still bringing it hard. It's the Jolly Boys featuring Albert Minot, the Minot brothers, being some of the reggae founders from Jamaica, and they're like, the Jolly Boys are like a blues group that does covers in like an acoustic ska reggae blues vein. It's cool. It's out of the box and it's pleasant. It's just pleasant. They're gonna be doing "I Fought the Law," and then all the way from Finland, I got the Valkyrians covering "Career Opportunities," and then we're gonna mix it up after that. All right, I'm MC Rotella. You have your brain on ska right here on WKDU Philadelphia. And 91.7 FM, Drexel Bridge, Food Farm, and not commercial radio station, you know it. And here comes the Clash with "Bank Robber" featuring Mikey Dread.

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Fire! Fire!

All right. I'm MC Rotella, and I hope you've enjoyed having your brain on Sky. I got just one more track for you. But what that was Maroon Town, formed in London, but they got a lot of members from South America and all over. That was Cumbia Infernal. We had Otis Rehm covering the Scottolites' Ball of Fire. The Valkyrians all the way from Finland covering The Clash's Career Opportunities. The Jolly Boys from Jamaica covering I Fought the Law. And The Clash featuring Mikey Dread with Bank Robber. And if you can't remember that or want to know anything else I played today, always check the website, wkdu.org. Got the playlist up there, and that's also where you can find, you know, other information about the station, Philly Haps, the number to call in for requests, all sorts of things. And that's a number straight to the on-air DJ. So, you know, you can use and abuse it as you will. Anyway, we got Maddie for Maddie FM coming in up next. And my final track is going to be all the way from Japan with Snail Ramp and Jet Walk. I'm MC Rotella. Hope you enjoyed having your brain on Sky. Join me next week from 3 to 5 and for the future weeks of fall. And that's about it. All right. See ya. WKDU Philadelphia, I'm MC Rotella. Hope you enjoyed having your brain on Ska. Snail Ramp coming at you.

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You just heard Your Brain on Ska, which is a new show on our schedule Tuesdays 3 to 5 p.m. The kind of music to rock and dance to wet your pants to. 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Which is Ska, Rocksteady, and more Ska on our schedules Tuesdays 3 to 5 right before my show, Maddie FM, which you are currently tuned in and listening to on WKDU Philadelphia. Before we get into some music, I mean, we're already into some music right now, but we're going to hear the Philly Haps for the next few days. So happening tonight, Tuesday, October 6th, 2026, is Haggis, 7 p.m. at Kung Fu Necktie, 21+. Hannah Stratton, Jana Horn, and Danielle Nia at 7:30 p.m. at The Perch, all ages. Tomorrow, Wednesday, October 7th, 2026, is Core Deluxe, Washer, Puddled, and Bimbo at 7 p.m. at Ortlieb's, 21+. We also have the Schizophrenics, Descartes, Acant, Dale Crover of Melvin's at 8 p.m., Kung Fu Necktie, 21+. Also tomorrow night, Wednesday, October 7th, is Cardinal Bloom at 8 p.m., Milk Boy Philly, 21+. Coming up on Thursday, October 8th, 2026, is Audie Lee, 7:30 at Philadelphia Ethical Society, all ages, and Shoulda, Idiot Mambo, and Circuit Colt at 7:30 p.m. upstairs at Abyssinia, 21+. And then, starting this Friday, October 9th, to Tuesday, October 13th, is WKDU's Electronic Music Marathon. So this will take over all regular scheduling starting on Friday and go until Monday at 12 a.m. or Tuesday, the October 13th, and you will hear nothing but electronic music. It's awesome. It's a great fundraiser. It's a super cool event. We have some off-site events as well, so to learn more about that, you can go straight to EMM. Wait, let me make sure I'm getting this right. Yes, emm.wkdu.org. So this, yeah, it's an awesome event we do every year, so find out more about that, emm.wkdu.org, and tune in to hear electronic music this weekend. So you are currently hearing City Escape by Fault Choir from their album Marketplace from 2019. And you will hear more music. I have some kind of Midwest emo type of vibe and also a little bit of screamo-ish stuff. So we'll see. I saw one of the playlists of one of the songs I'm playing say sixth wave emo. I was like, I don't know what we're doing these days. So who knows, but I hope you enjoy it.

You just heard Plus 44 by Flowers for Emily from their new 2026 album released earlier this summer, Elijah. I really like that single. I'm going to have to listen to the whole album. Same with a lot of the songs on this playlist. It's a lot of artists that are new to me that I need to check out more. You also heard Vape Nation 2.0 by Mom Jeans from their split with Prince Daddy and the Hyena and Pictures of Vernon from 2017 called Now That's What I Call Music, Volume 420. I've played this song a few times, but I feel like it's a very, like, fall song, so had to run it back. You heard Wyoming by the Casper Fight Scene from their 2022 EP, Good Deal. You also heard some new music, starting us off with Through the Window by Daisy Head from their brand new album, If You Find It, Let Me Know, as well as Moment Reprise by Hot Flash Heatwave from their new album, Butterfly in a Landscape. They have a lot of good tracks on this album, but I really like the slow, mellowness of that track following the instrumental track I started with. So, yeah. Keeping the music going, I have Goodbye to This and That and You and My Baseball Glove by Cars Walk Home from 2019 coming up right now.

You are hearing disappearing, a dying light's last gasp. Is this really the end? By Thanks I Hate It from their new split single. I don't really know. Called Excellent Thanks between Thanks I Hate It and Exciting Excellent. So perfect title for that. You also heard What Day Is It October by Free Throw from their 2014 album Those Days Are Gone. That was the song that this whole playlist was built around. I play this since I've had my show in 2024. I've played this every October, like the start of the month, because what day is it October? Like, seriously. And you heard Goodbye to This, to That. I already said that one. So Goodbye to This and That and You and My Baseball Glove. I love that title. By Cars Walk Home. And it is 5:31. And you are still tuned in, still listening to WKDU Philadelphia 91.7 FM. I have a lot more music for you for the next half hour. Before that, I'm going to read you a public service announcement about ICE at schools. If you are in the presence of an ICE agent on school property, you do not have to provide ICE with information about students, faculty, or families under any circumstance. Remember that under the outlined district protocol, teachers, faculty are not permitted to check the validity of warrants or agent credentials or share student information. Remember to call Juntos' Raid Response Hotline to report any ICE sightings, arrests, or raids in Philadelphia at 814-205-3293. We can all do our part to help vulnerable communities in Philadelphia and beyond. Become a sanctuary defender today and visit vamosjuntos.org. And that number is 814-205-3293. And to find out more information about Juntos and some of the other things they have to offer, you can check out vamosjuntos.org. Looking back into the music, I have coming up next Keep What You Have Built Up Here by Empire. It Was a Lonely Estate from their 2009 album What It Takes to Move Forward.

That was Postcard Diary by Brand New Love from their 2025 EP Relay Your Voice. You heard also Pale by Modern Color from their 2020 album From the Leaves of Your Garden. I also played If the Shoe Doesn't Fit by Holidays in the United States from their brand new album How to Count to Five. This was just released on Friday. I posted on my Instagram that I was having my show tonight with this song, and my friend was like, I love this album. I was like, it's genuinely been out for a minute. Like, I need a minute to listen to the whole thing. But I was listening to some of it last night, and it was really good. But I was just like, wow, we are so quick with listening to new music. It's just funny. And you also heard Keep What You Have Built Up Here by Empire. I Was a Lonely Estate from What It Takes to Move Forward, their 2009 album. I have a couple more songs for my set right now, and then coming on after me will be, forget every single week, Double Hockey Sticks. Yes, oh my gosh, I need to lock in because it's like, you know when you know, but you can't think of it. But yes, Double Hockey Sticks coming up on after me, Tuesday, 6 to 8 p.m., 90s death metal, 2000s death metal, and 2010s death metal. So stay tuned into WKDO Philadelphia, and you'll hear that. I was at Franklin Music Hall last Friday to see Nina Durachi and Magna Carta. It was a great show. I had great views. But last time I was at Franklin Music Hall and I tried to buy merch, the guy, like, I tapped and I'm about to walk away, and the guy sounded so happy. He said, like, he said something. And I was about to start walking away, and then he goes, no, declined. And I was like, oh, wow. Like, he was so happy to tell me my card declined. And it's because I have this fraud, I guess, protection on my card. So I'm getting merch this past Friday, and I'm like, it's not going to happen again. It's been a year. I've had this credit card for so long, and I use it literally everywhere. I go to pay. It declines. I'm like, no, this line is so long. And they're like, you can use a physical card. I'm like, I didn't bring my wallet to this. So like, my friend of a friend had to pay for me and I had to pay them back. But wow, they really don't want to take my money there. I just thought it was so funny because that's one of my like terror stories, like declined. And I was like, thank you. And he's like, no, declined. I'm like, oh, declined. We're so happy to tell me my card declined. But wow, so just had to share that. Couple shows I'm going to coming up next week. New Mirrors on Wednesday at First Unitarian. I'm excited for that. And then Prince Daddy and the Hyena and at Archer Music Hall in Allentown. I'm super excited for that. As you guys know, I've been playing so much of that album, their new album, recently. So I'm excited. Later this month is Hawthorne Heights. I'm so stoked to see them. It's their 20-year anniversary of If Only You Were Lonely, and I love them. As you guys know, Maddie FM, named after Hawthorne Heights, Nikki FM, Outside of Your Window with My Radio. So I guess a few concerts this month, but if you guys ever want to go to a show, you can always check out the Philly Haps and see what's going on around Philly. All right, back to the last few songs I have here. Coming up next is Ride by Awake But Still in Bed from their 2022 EP, Hymns for the Scorn.

You just heard Guitar Center by Cutting Up the Elephant from their brand new album released last month, Cutting Up the Elephant. You heard This Is Our Timely Outfit by the Ritornello Form from their new album Majority Rule. And you also heard Ride by Awake But Still in Bed from their EP Hymns for the Scorned. So thank you for tuning in to Maddie FM. If you liked what you heard, you can tune in again next Tuesday, 5 to 6 p.m. And as always, stay tuned in, stay listening to WKDU Philadelphia 91.7 FM. Up next, you'll hear Double Hockey Sticks. And if you are curious about a showtime on the schedule, you can check out WKDU.org and our fall schedule is there. And last little thing I wanted to say again, the 2026 Electronic Music Marathon begins this Friday. So it begins on Friday at midnight. So you will get to hear electronic music for the entire weekend. And the sponsor this year is actually us to get a new transmitter, but now we're looking to get a transmitter a new transmitter something protector or something like that. But yeah, stay tuned in and stay listening and have a good night.

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This is God Dethroned by Obscure.

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I'm your host, Tom Dang. Tonight is the 299th episode of Double Hockey Sticks, entitled Astral Forms. Yesterday, I had a pretty sick adventure to go see Poltergeist in theaters. I think it's like most big Regal theaters are doing screams on screen all October long, choosing a different old school spooky movie to play each day in October. Yesterday was the only day they were streaming Poltergeist. I got a chance to bike all the way out to KOP and back. Chill little 50-mile bike ride. But it was so worth it to see one of my all-time favorite movies, let alone favorite horror movies. Lots of themes about astral projecting and what's on the other side in that film. So definitely inspired tonight's flyer and tonight's theme. Starting off tonight, as I mentioned, we heard from Obscure. That comes from one of their only releases, a demo from 1992. That was the track God Dethroned. Coming up in tonight's show, we got a lot of new material to cover, as always. New single from Grazov, Philadelphia heavy metal band. We got a new release from Sathanas coming out soon. I believe set to drop in November, Hand of Armageddon, their upcoming full length. They got two singles out now, so we're going to take a listen to one of them. We're going to take a listen to some Chained to the Bottom of the Ocean that came out earlier this year. They're on tour right now. They'll be coming to Philadelphia pretty soon, next Friday, October 16th. So I'm going to play a track from them, hype up that show. Plenty of old school cuts always. We got Bloodstained, Coffin, Demogorgon, Eviscerate, Disincarnate, Exhumation, Excrement, Black Shepherd. So lots of sick releases. Coming up next, we're going to dig into that new Grazov single, which came out a week ago tomorrow. Came out on the 30th of September. It's called Hellraiser, spelled like razor blade, R-A-Z-O-R. After that, we're going to take a listen to, of course, a Venom track, R.I.P. Kronos. I picked something from their black metal record, the track Leave Me in Hell. And then finishing out this block, we're going to take a listen to a Black Shepherd track called Kill the Priest. Right here on Double Hockey Sticks, right here on WKDU 91.7 FM. Check it out. Thanks for tuning in.

Once again, that last track you just heard was by a thrash black metal band from Belgium called Black Shepherd that came from a 1986 demo called United Evil Forces. That was the track Kill the Priest. Before that, we heard from Venom off of Black Metal from 1982. That was Leave Me in Hell. Once again, RIP Kronos. Starting off that block, we heard a brand new single from Philadelphia's blackened heavy metal band, Grozov. They just put out a split called Pursued and Devoured on September 30th, last week. The split is between them, K-Tiff, and Spectral Outrider. I believe that's the only Grozov track on the split, but they did just drop a brand new music video for that track today, so I recommend checking that out. Coming up next, we're going to dig into another Pennsylvania blackened band, this time blackened death metal, Sathanas, also used to be known as Batham, if you're familiar with that demo of theirs that I used to play all the time, Into Darkness. Anyways, they're coming out with another album. I believe this is their 10th album, Hand of Armageddon, set to come out November 27th. We got two singles out so far. We're going to take a listen to a single called Force of Satan. After that, we're going to take a listen to a black and death metal band from Norway called Algol. This comes from their only album, Entering the Woods of Enchantment from 1996. The track is Mysterious Pentagram. And then finishing out this block with another black and death metal band, this time something a bit newer, Crown of the Usurper from Italy, off of their EP from last year, From Whom in Obscurity Dwells. We're going to hear the track Convulsionaire's Treatment. Check it out.

Convulsionaries treatment. Before that, we heard from Al Gohl off of Entering the Woods of Enchantment from 1996. We heard Mysterious Pentagram. Starting off that block, as I mentioned, a new single from Sathanas off of their upcoming full-length Hand of Armageddon, set to come out November 27th. That was track 2, Force of Satan. Coming up next, we're going to dig into a band that's coming around on tour pretty soon. Chained to the Bottom of the Ocean is going to be playing over at Nikki Lopez on October 16th. That is 2 Fridays from now. They're playing with Inter Arma and Objects. Nikki Lopez is a 21-plus venue. Show is at 7 p.m. Chained to the Bottom of the Ocean put out a EP called Let Us Not Speak of Them, But Look and Pass On. So we're going to take a listen to a track from that. That came out, back in February. We're going to take a listen to track 2, Upheaval. After that, we're going to take a listen to some Skjold, S-K-J-O-L-D, from Denmark. This comes from their 2001 EP, Alt and Skal Komme fra Norden. That's my best guess. Anyways, the track is Hell Sweet Hell. After that, we're going to take a listen to a track from a Death Doom band from Spain called Agonia Premortem. This comes from their only demo, put out in 2010. The track is Desembrado y Enterrado Vivo. Check it out.

Welcome back to Double Hockey Sticks, the most brutal show in Philadelphia, hosted on WKDU 91.7 FM. Once again, that last track you just heard was by a band called Agonia Premortem that came from a 2010 demo of theirs that was tracked to Desmembrado y Enterrado Vivo. Before that, we heard from a black metal band from Denmark called Skjold, S-K-J-O-L-D, that came from their 2001 EP that was Hell Sweet Hell. Starting off that block, as I mentioned before, we heard the latest Chained to the Bottom of the Ocean release, which came out in February of this year. We heard track 2, Upheaval. Once again, Chained to the Bottom of the Ocean is playing with Inter Arma and Objects over at Nikki Lopez next Friday, October 16th. That is a 21-plus show. Starts at 7 p.m. Let's talk about some other shows coming up here in Philadelphia. Next Saturday, it's going to be a busy day. We've got Panopticon and Catharsis playing Saturday, October 10th. That is also over at Nikki Lopez, another 21-plus show that is at 7 p.m. Once again, Saturday, October 10th. So that's this upcoming Saturday. The show is sold out. So hopefully you got your ticket. Otherwise, good luck trying to get on the bill or something. So if you could not get tickets to that, maybe you want to check out Revocation playing the same night at Underground Arts. They're playing with Defeated Sanity, Fuming Mouth, and Weeping. Once again, Underground Arts is a 21-plus venue. That is Saturday, October 10th. Show is at 7 p.m. And then the following night at Underground Arts, Sunday, October 11th. Looks like this show is canceled. Never mind. Let's take a look out. Another show happening Sunday, October 11th. We've got Scumbag, Sarsucuous, Cesarian, Necrofelony, Butcher's Nails, playing their first show, and The Gacy Architecture. Bunch of Philly and New York sort of grindier death metal bands playing over at Bonx Bar. That is a 21-plus venue. Once again, that is this Sunday, October 11th. Doors at 6 p.m., music at 7. Go to phillymetal.net for a full list of some exciting heavy upcoming shows in the Philadelphia area. Plenty of other shows I didn't even list for many days of the week. It's been a great resource for me. Check it out, phillymetal.net. Let's get back to the tunes. Coming up next, this is a track by a band called Gruesome Feast. This comes from their First Supper release. The track is Devourers from Hell. After that, we're going to take a listen to some Bloodstained Coffin off of Cursed to Exist. The track is Army of Death. And then finishing out this next block with something more brutal, Salario de Pecado, Wages of Sin. That's what that translates to. Off of their By Blood release, we're going to hear Justified by Blood, sort of the title track from that release. Check it out. Right here on Double Hockey Sticks, right here on WKDU Philadelphia 91.7 FM.

Welcome back to Double Hockey Sticks. Once again, that last track you just heard was by a band called Salario de Pecado. That came from their By Blood release. That was the track Justified by Blood. Before that, we heard from Bloodstained Coffin off of their Cursed to Exist demo. That was Army of Death. Starting off that block was Gruesome Feast off of their First Supper release. That was Devourers from Hell. Coming up next, gonna dig into some Demogorgon off of their 2008 album Christ is a Lie. We're gonna hear Kill False God. After that, we're gonna take a listen to some Eviscerate, some black metal from Massachusetts off of their Beneath Dying Skies release. We're gonna hear track seven, the track is called Seven. I don't know what number it is. Then finishing out this next block, we've got some melodic death metal from Exhumation off of their Dance Across the Past release. The track is Moonless Night. Right here on Double Hockey Sticks, right here on WKDU Philadelphia, 91.7 FM. Check it out.

Welcome back to Double Hockey Stakes. Once again, that last track you just heard was by Exhumation, the Greek mellow death band that came from their 1998 Dance Across the Past release. That was Moonless Night. Starting off that, or right before that, we heard from Eviscerate from Massachusetts off of their 2002 Beneath Dying Skies release. That was Seven. Starting off that block was Demogorgon from Poland off of their 2008 release Christ is a Lie. That was Kill False God. Coming up next, we're going to get into some Disincarnate from Tampa off of their Soul Erosion demo from 1992. We're going to hear that title track, Soul Erosion. Then we're going to hear from a German punk-inspired death metal band called Tisch Weisings. It comes from their 1991 Catharsis release. We're going to hear the track Backwoods. And then finishing out this next block, we've got Excrement from Finland off of their 1994 Scorched release. We're going to hear track 4, Sleep. Right here on Double Hockey Sticks, right here on WKDU Philadelphia 91.7 FM. Check it out.

Once again, that last track you just heard was by a Finnish death metal band called Excrement that came from their 1994 Scorched EP. That was the track Sleep. Before that, we heard from Tish Vysings, otherwise known as the Art of the Legendary Tish Vysings. That was from their only full-length release, an album from 1991 called Catharsis. We heard Backwoods. Starting on that block, Disincarnate, the classic death metal band from Tampa, Florida, off of their Soul Erosion demo from 1992, we heard that title track, Soul Erosion. Thank you so much for tuning in to tonight's episode of Double Hockey Sticks. Getting down to just about the final 15 minutes of my show. I only have a few tracks lined up. Please stick around for Radio Nouveau coming at you next. Following Radio Nouveau, going from... Oh, actually, Radio Nouveau is now actually called Car Crash. So, my mistake. Still hosted by DJ May, who says, music you would be okay with dying to. This show is not meant to promote miscellaneous bad things or death. Just good taste, I guess. Emo, electronica, etc. Really solid, free format show. I recommend tuning in. Following DJ May and Car Crash, going from 8 until 9 p.m., we've got Me and the Birds with DJ Lucas starting at 9. After that, we've got Hot Mix with Crispy closing out our Tuesday, going from 10 until midnight tonight. You can catch me at the same time next week, Tuesdays, 6 to 8 p.m., right here on WKDU Philadelphia 91.7 FM. You can also catch me this Saturday over at Doom Bar. Every second Saturday of the month, I spin all sorts of extreme metal records over at the most metal bar in Philadelphia, Doom Bar. So you can catch me going from 8 until late p.m., late a.m. That'll be, once again, October 10th, this upcoming Saturday. Go to phillymetal.net, check out all those six shows I was telling you about. Maybe I'll see you at one of them. I hope you enjoy some of these final picks I got for you. I pulled up three new tracks, three brand new black metal tracks. First thing we're going to hear is from U-Risk, who just released Call on October 2nd. We're going to hear a track from that called Jaws of Dawn. Then we're going to hear another brand new album, this time from Striga, a Boston, Massachusetts black metal band, who put out Upon Stygian Wings on October 1st of this year. So another brand new release. We're going to hear a track from that called Swords to the Necks of Tyrants. And then finishing out this block, we've got a brand new single from Arcanum. They're putting out an album called... Beswerilzen. There's a lot of vowels in there. I'm not sure. Anyways, this is set to release on Halloween of this year. They've got one single out right now called Miss Finanda Rathi. So we're going to take a listen to that. That'll probably close us out. Thank you so much for tuning in. Once again, catch me at the same time next week. Stick around for Car Crash coming up next. Catch you at Doom Bar this Saturday. Have a good night.

Hello, it's May here at WKDU Philadelphia, 91.7 FM. I have a new show name today, so that's exciting. It's Car Crash, and I named it this because I was talking with some people last weekend, and I was like, oh, a lot of the time when I'm in my car, I'm thinking like, oh, if I crashed and died right now, like, would I be okay with this being the last song I've ever heard? And so I know a lot of people listen to radio in their car, so I don't know. I thought that'd be a fun theme in some ways. So that's what it is now. I'm going to play my music, starting with, I should say what I have today. I have a lot of, like, emo stuff, I guess, which is, I realized I haven't done, like, an emo-centered show in a bit. So that's what this is. It's good stuff. Gonna start off with Sure Okay by First Day Back. It's the first song off of their 2025 album, and like definitely the best one. So I like what they do with their voice on this.